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1: From the Sky News Centre at 2, Andy Burnham's expected to address business leaders today as he plots his route back to Westminster. The Greater Manchester Mayor's hinted at challenging Sir Keir Starmer if he's selected for and wins the Makerfield by-election. What do voters there make of his chances?
2: Definitely happy to vote for Andy Burnham. My worry is, though, that it's a lot of reform, but, you know, he's got our vote.
3: You're going to be voting for someone who's not going to be here, so it won't be his priority. I think that's what people are thinking.
4: Andy Burnham seemed to be a fantastic candidate, and we really hope he wins.
1: The constituency largely voted for Brexit. Potential Burnham rival Wes Streeting's already said he'd like to rejoin the EU. US President Donald Trump has warned Iran the clock is ticking as talks to bring the war to an end have stalled. Meanwhile, Iranian media is reporting the US has failed to make any concrete concessions in its response to Tehran's latest proposals to end the conflict. The World Health Organization has declared a global health emergency over an Ebola outbreak in Central Africa. More than 80 deaths have been linked to the virus in the Democratic Republic of Congo. There are hundreds of cases there and a small number in neighbouring Uganda. In sport, West Ham suffered a 3-1 defeat at Newcastle in a big blow to their hopes of avoiding Premier League relegation. A draw for Tottenham at Chelsea on Tuesday would effectively send them down, as Spurs have a far superior goal difference. Elsewhere, Bruno Fernandes equalled the competition record for most goal assists in a season in Manchester United's 3-2 win against Nottingham Forest.
5: They've been trying everything they can to score from my passes. Was there probably moments today that I should have passed instead of shoot and still I got the shot, but I'm very happy for the assist. But more than that, I'm very happy for the win and to finish the season on a high.
1: Relegated Livingston were beaten 4-1 by Kilmarnock in the Scottish Premiership. And Scotland rugby great Scott Hastings has died at the age of 61. He won 65 caps in an 11-year test career that began in 1986. That's the latest. I'm Daisy Steele.
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0: is Hospital Watch on Radio Way, keeping you up to date with the news from Ashford, St Peter's and Woking hospitals.
1: People needing life-saving heart treatment, as well as premature and very poorly babies, are set to benefit from a £3 million plus investment from Runnymede Borough Council that will transform care at St Peter's Hospital. The major funding is from the Council's Community Infrastructure Levy. It will modernise and expand the cardiac catheter lab and neonatal intensive care unit to meet growing demand and give patients the very best start to recovery. Delivered in partnership with Ashford and St Peter's Hospital NHS Foundation Trust, the investment will help create brighter, more welcoming spaces for families alongside cutting-edge clinical environments that enable hospital teams to carry out life-saving work every day. The Trust operates the leading heart intervention service in northwest Surrey, performing over 4,400 complex and minimally invasive procedures in 2024 as demand continues to increase. A £2.9 million upgrade to the cardiac catheter lab provided by Runnymede Borough Council will allow more complex and minimally invasive heart procedures to be carried out more quickly and safely. Combined with an existing NHS allocation of £900,000, this investment will fund advanced

0: benefit from upgraded rooms and facilities designed to offer greater comfort, privacy and reassurance during long and emotional periods of care. Energy-efficient design and new state-of-the-art equipment will help staff deliver the safest and most advanced treatment in modern surroundings. Councillor Robert King, Chair of Runnymede Borough Council's Corporate Management Committee, said, "For families, the moments when a loved one needs specialist care are when the NHS matter most. That is why this investment we have championed at St Peter's Hospital is so vital." Louise Stebb, Chief Executive for Ashford and St Peter's Hospital, said, "We are delighted to receive this investment from Runnymede Borough Council, which will enable us to make important enhancements to two of our vital services which care for those in northwest Surrey and neighbouring areas. The funding will support the expansion of our cardiac catheter lab and neonatal intensive care unit, helping us to upgrade facilities and invest in advanced equipment that meets growing needs of our local population."
1: Hospital Watch.
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60 years of feel-good radio, brought to you by Radio Way. And this is Alan Dedicote, the National Lottery's voice of the Bulls and the voice of Strictly Come Dancing, wishing all the listeners and all the volunteers involved in Radio Way a very big well done. Congratulations, guys. Keep up the good work. Wow.

0: Sarah knows she'll feel the benefit of this morning run, eventually. What she doesn't know is right now, a new mum is feeling the benefit of Sarah's blood donation.
1: Giving birth, I experienced massive bleeding and needed 28 units of blood products to survive. 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
0: By giving blood, you can be there for someone without being there. Save up to 3 lives in 1 hour. Book now at blood.co.uk.

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1: From the Sky News Centre at 3, Andy Burnham's to give his first major speech later since declaring he wants to stand in the Makerfield by-election. The Greater Manchester Mayor says he wants to save Labour and has hinted at challenging Sir Keir Starmer. At the weekend, Wes Streeting said he'll stand in any leadership contest and would look to eventually rejoin the EU. Conservative leader Kemi Badenoch says it's a bad idea.
2: The country wants us to make the best of Brexit, make the best of leaving the EU. The idea of starting again, going backwards, having all of these negotiations, this is a sign of a Labour Party that does not have a plan for the country.
1: Reports suggest the US and Israel are making their most intensive preparations for renewed strikes on Iran since last month's ceasefire. Donald Trump spoken to Israeli Prime Minister Benjamin Netanyahu and warned Tehran, the clock is ticking. The World Health Organization has declared a global health emergency over an Ebola outbreak in Central Africa. More than 80 deaths have been linked to the virus in the Democratic Republic of Congo. There are hundreds of cases there and a small number in neighbouring Uganda. Alan Gonzalez from Doctors Without Borders explains what the charity is doing to help.
3: They're receiving patients that had been exposed to patients that are quite suspected of Ebola in the different areas. And they've been working on the clock to try to respond to this in the location where we are and in other locations as well.
1: In sport, West Ham lost 3-1 at Newcastle in a big blow to their hopes of avoiding Premier League relegation. It means a Tottenham win at Chelsea tomorrow would send them down. St Mirren will head into their Scottish Premiership relegation playoff on the back of a 1-1 draw with Dundee United. And Scotland Rugby Union head coach Gregor Townsend has called Scott Hastings an iconic figure following the death of his former teammate aged 61. He died yesterday morning having been diagnosed with cancer in 2022. That's the latest. I'm Daisy Steele.
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0: The TV was connected to the extension lead, and the lead was connected to the hair dryer, and the dryer was connected to the heater, and the heater was connected to the straighteners, and they all were connected to one socket, and the socket was connected to the house fire, and the fire killed 3 people before we put out. Attach too many appliances to one socket and it could cause an overload, and that could cause a fire. Fire kills. You can prevent it.
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And I just want to say congratulations to Radio Way for 60 years of broadcasting to listeners, patients and staff at Ashford, Woking and St Peter's Hospitals. Well done.

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1: Ashford and St Peter's Hospital and Royal Surrey Group are pleased to be identified as the preferred partner for a potential strategic partnership with QVH, also known as the Queen Victoria Hospital NHS Foundation Trust in East Grinstead. QVH is an internationally recognised centre of excellence for reconstruction and sleep medicine, whilst also providing essential healthcare services for local people. QVH employs around 1,000 staff and has a strong reputation for clinical excellence, patient outcomes and quality of care. In recent months, QVH has been exploring partnership options to support the long-term sustainability and resilience of its services, inviting expressions of interest from organisations across Surrey and Sussex. Following a detailed and robust appraisal process with clinicians, staff, patients and stakeholders, QVH's board approved a proposal to proceed with a partnership with Ashford and St Peter's Hospitals and Royal Surrey at its public board meeting on the 16th of December. The next steps will include future discussions at the Ashford and St Peter's Hospital and Royal Surrey board meetings this year and a period of mutual planning with QVH. The Trust will keep all its members and supporters updated as these discussions progress.

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1: From the Sky News Centre at 4. Nominations close today for Labour's candidate for the Makerfield by-election as Andy Burnham plots his route back to Westminster. The Greater Manchester Mayor's been granted permission to try to run for the seat. He's hinted at challenging the Prime Minister for his job as speculation continues to grow over Keir Starmer's future. Culture Secretary Lisa Nandy says she's always been a supporter of Mr Burnham.
2: I want Andy to be able to return to Parliament. I said last time that the National Executive Committee and Labour decided to block him, that I believe that was a mistake. And if I'd been involved in that decision, I would have voted to allow him to come back.
1: US President Donald Trump has warned Iran the clock is ticking as talks to bring the war to an end have stalled. Meanwhile, Iranian media is reporting the US has failed to make any concrete concessions in its response to Tehran's latest proposals to end the conflict. Health officials in Africa are demanding countries, including the UK, don't ignore an Ebola outbreak in the Democratic Republic of Congo. 80 people have died in what they're calling a public health emergency of international concern. More than 330 suspected cases have been reported so far. Professor Trudy Lang, head of Global Health Network at the University of Oxford, explains why it's so hard to diagnose.
3: It's really difficult to have the capacity in the regions to do, you know, the PCR, you know, the systems we all got used to in COVID and how you find out if people are carrying these infections. Really hard to do in these regions, and we really need to mobilise laboratory capacity.
1: West Ham have edged closer to Premier League relegation with a 3-1 defeat at Newcastle. A point for Tottenham at Chelsea tomorrow is likely to be enough to send them down, with Spurs enjoying a far superior goal difference. Aaron Ray has won golf's second major of the year, the US PGA Championship. He finished three shots clear of the rest of the field on 9-under par after a close final round at Aronimink in Pennsylvania. That's the latest. I'm Daisy Steele.
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0: You probably think you're pretty good at multitasking behind the wheel. I mean, you have to multitask to drive. So what's wrong with checking your phone? The thing is, your brain simply doesn't work that way. Even a quick look at the message, a quick reply, affects your concentration and makes you less able to react to hazards. If you use a mobile phone while driving, you're 4 times more likely to crash. Think. Put your phone away.
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Many men suffering abuse at the hands of their partners think they're to blame, that they're weak. That is not the case. We are here for you. We are the Mankind Initiative, and we have been helping men escape from domestic abuse since 2001. Call us on our helpline, 01823 334244. That is 01823 334244. The lines are open from 10 till 4, Monday to Friday. Remember, you're not alone.

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1: From the Sky News Centre at 5, Andy Burnham's to give his first major speech later since declaring he wants to stand in the Makerfield by-election. The Greater Manchester Mayor says he wants to save Labour and has hinted at challenging Sir Keir Starmer. At the weekend, Wes Streeting said he'll stand in any leadership contest and would look to eventually rejoin the EU. Conservative leader Kemi Badenoch says it's a bad idea.
2: The country wants us to make the best of Brexit, make the best of leaving the EU. The idea of starting again, going backwards, having all of these negotiations, this is a sign of a Labour Party that does not have a plan for the country.
1: Reports suggest the US and Israel are making their most intensive preparations for renewed strikes on Iran since last month's ceasefire. Donald Trump spoken to Israeli Prime Minister Benjamin Netanyahu and warned Tehran the clock is ticking. The World Health Organization has declared a global health emergency over an Ebola outbreak in Central Africa. More than 80 deaths have been linked to the virus in the Democratic Republic of Congo. In sport, West Ham will be relegated from the Premier League if Tottenham beat Chelsea tomorrow. Their 3-1 defeat at Newcastle leaves them 2 points adrift of Spurs with one game left. Nuno Espirito Santo's side are also well behind on goal difference, meaning a draw at Stamford Bridge would effectively finish them too. But the West Ham boss says there's still a chance it could go to their final match against Leeds.
3: We should do better so we can show at the London Stadium to our fans a different performance, a different attitude in terms of the game. Anything is possible. Let's wait for Tuesday. Even though it's difficult, we're still alive. Let's see. There's some hope.
1: And Aaron Ray has won golf's second major of the year, the US PGA Championship. He finished 3 shots clear of the rest of the field on 9 under par after a close final round at Aronimink in Pennsylvania. That's the latest. I'm JC Steele.
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I'm Michelle Monroe, letting you know that all the great songs recorded by my dad, the late great singer Matt Monroe, like Born Free from Russia with Love, Portrait of My Love, Softly As I Leave You, Walk Away, and many, many more, can be heard here on Radio Way.

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plays in the street as a cold wind blows in the ghetto. And his hunger burns. So he starts to roam the streets at night, and he learns how to steal, and he learns how to fight.

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1: From the Sky News Centre at 6, Andy Burnham's expected to address business leaders today as he plots his route back to Westminster. The Greater Manchester Mayor's hinted at challenging Sir Keir Starmer if he's selected for and wins the Makerfield by-election. What do voters there make of his chances?
2: Definitely happy to vote for Andy Burnham. My worry is, though, that it's a lot of reform, but, you know, he's got our vote.
3: You're going to be voting for someone who's not going to be here, so it won't be his priority. I think that's what people are thinking.
4: Andy Burnham seemed to be a fantastic candidate, and we really hope he wins.
1: The constituency largely voted for Brexit. Potential Burnham rival Wes Streetings already said he'd like to rejoin the EU. Donald Trump's warned Iran the clock is ticking as talks to end the conflict stall. The US president's told reporters in Tehran will have a very bad time if no deal is agreed, following reports Washington and Israel are stepping up preparations for renewed strikes. The World Health Organization has declared a global health emergency over an Ebola outbreak in Central Africa. More than 80 deaths have been linked to the virus in the Democratic Republic of Congo. Alan Gonzalez from Doctors Without Borders explains what the charity's doing to help.
5: They're receiving patients that had been exposed to patients that are quite suspected of Ebola in the different areas. And they've been working on the clock to try to respond to this in the location where we are and in other locations as well.
1: It seems East Ayrshire is the most affordable location in the UK for first-time buyers. Bank of Scotland have found the average price of a property in the area is just over £147,000. West Ham have edged closer to Premier League relegation after a 3-1 defeat at Newcastle. A point for Spurs at Chelsea tomorrow is likely to be enough to send them down. And Aaron Rye has become the first Englishman to win golf's US PGA Championship since 1919. He finished 3 shots clear of the rest of the pack, with Rory McIlroy ending 5 off the pace. That's the latest. I'm Imani Rana.
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1: If you know who's responsible for a crime and don't want to go to the police,
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1: From the Sky News Centre at 7, Andy Burnham's to give his first major speech later since declaring he wants to stand in the Makerfield by-election. The Greater Manchester Mayor says he wants to save Labour and has hinted at challenging Sir Keir Starmer. Wes Streeting says he'll stand in any leadership contest and would look to eventually rejoin the EU. Conservative leader Kemi Badenoch says that's a bad idea.
2: The country wants us to make the best of Brexit, make the best of leaving the EU. The idea of starting again, going backwards, having all of these negotiations, this is a sign of a Labour Party that does not have a plan for the country.
1: Donald Trump's threatened Iran on Truth Social, saying the country better get moving fast or there won't be anything left of them. Talks between the US and Tehran have stalled again. The cruise ship at the centre of the hantavirus outbreak is preparing to dock in Rotterdam to allow the remaining workers off. 25 crew members and two medical staff are still on board the MV Hondius and are showing no signs of illness. A charity is warning failings in diagnosis and support for those suffering from dementia have now become routine in the UK. Alzheimer's Society says patients are being missed at every stage. Aaron Rye has won the first golf major of his career after securing victory in the US PGA Championship. The 31-year-old became the first Englishman in over a century to seal the title after finishing three shots ahead of the rest of the pack in Philadelphia. Rye says he's grateful to be involved in such a wonderful sport.
3: Golf is an amazing game. It teaches you so many things and it teaches you so much humility and discipline and absolute hard work, because nothing is ever given in this game, no matter what level you playing, no matter what course you're playing on. So I think it just teaches so many amazing life skills.
1: And West Ham will be relegated from the Premier League if Tottenham beat Chelsea tomorrow. Their 3-1 defeat at Newcastle leaves them 2 points adrift of Spurs with one game left. That's the latest. I'm Imani Rana.
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0: It's Hospital Watch on Radio Way, keeping you up to date with the news from St Peter's, Ashford and Woking hospitals.
1: Ashford and St Peter's Hospitals and Royal Surrey NHS Foundation Trust have confirmed Joss Bigmore as their group chair. Joss was recently appointed chair of Ashford and St Peter's Hospitals and continuing in his role as chair of Royal Surrey. The group chair arrangement strengthens leadership continuity and builds on the strong partnership already in place between the two trusts and supports closer joint working where this adds value for patients, staff and services. Both trusts will continue to operate independently with their own boards, governance and decision-making responsibilities. Group Chief Executive Louise Stead welcomed the confirmation, highlighting the benefits for staff, patients and system working. She said, "I'm delighted to welcome Joss as Chair of Ashford and St Peter's Hospital. He brings a strong track record of leadership, a deep understanding of the NHS and a clear commitment to collaboration and quality of care." Joss Bigmore, the group chair, commented, "It's a privilege to be appointed as chair of Ashford and St Peter's Hospital, continuing my role at Royal Surrey, and to take on the role of group chair across both organisations. I'm very much looking forward to working closely with colleagues, governors and partners at both trusts. By building on the strong foundations already in place, we can continue to strengthen collaboration, support our staff and improve outcomes and experiences for the communities we serve. I'd also like to thank John Machin for his leadership during his time as acting chair at Ashford and St Peter's Hospitals. His contribution has been invaluable, and I'm pleased that he will continue to support the Trust and myself in his role as a non-executive director."
0: Hospital Watch. Your favourite music all day long. Radio Way.

Hello, this is Peter Blexley saying congratulations to Radio Way for 60 years of broadcasting to the listeners, patients and staff of Ashford, Woking and St Peter's Hospitals.

0: It's Hospital Watch on Radio Way, keeping you up to date with the news from Ashford, St Peter's and Woking hospitals.
1: Congratulations to Group Director of Strategy, Chris Atto, who has been appointed an honorary professor at the University of Surrey's School of Medicine. Chris works across both Ashford and St Peter's Hospital and Royal Surrey NHS Foundation Trusts. The new position with the university reflects his contribution to strengthening the partnership between the institution and the trusts, particularly in advancing collaboration across clinical practice, research and education. In his new role, Chris will support joint initiatives and further deepen the strategic relationship between the organisations. He's recently supported joint grant applications, the development of shared governance and collaboration forums, and hopes to establish a shared research to enhance joint working. Chris joined Royal Surrey in October 2024 and Ashford and St Peter's Hospital in June 2025, having previously held senior strategic positions at the Royal Free London and South London and Maudsley NHS Foundation Trust. He has spent most of his career in the NHS, initially working as a psychologist in general hospital settings before moving into senior roles, leading commercial, workforce, organisational development and research projects locally, regionally and nationally. Chris said, "Honoured to receive this appointment. The relationship between our trusts and the university is a vital driver of innovation, workforce development and high-quality research. I look forward to deepening our collaboration and supporting joint programmes that will have direct benefit to patients and staff."
0: Hospital Watch.

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1: From the Sky News Centre at 8, one of the Prime Minister's top team insists there'll be no timetable for him to resign.
2: Keir Starmer remains the most resilient person I know in my life. He has a strength of character, a fighting experience. There will be no timetables. What there is getting on with the business of government.
1: Deputy PM David Lammy insists Sir Keir Starmer will not step down. His potential leadership rivals have clashed over Brexit. Wes Streeting signalled he'd stand in any contest and wants Britain to return to the EU. Andy Burnham, who hopes to stand in the Makerfield by-election, has insisted he's not campaigning on that issue. Elsewhere, the US president says Iran must act fast to avoid fresh attacks and an end to the ceasefire. It's after peace talks appeared to stall over the weekend. Meanwhile, the remaining staff on board the cruise ship at the centre of the hantavirus outbreak will soon be allowed off to quarantine. The MV Hondius is expected to dock in Rotterdam this morning. Dementia care in the UK is said to be stuck in a system of delay, denial and neglect. Alzheimer's Society says people are waiting almost 6 months for a diagnosis after a GP referral to a memory clinic. The charity's Emily Hindle says waits like this wouldn't be tolerated for other illnesses.
3: I think there is a stigma around dementia, and for too long dementia was simply understood as, oh, it's part of getting old, but actually it's an illness. It's dementia is a condition that is caused by different diseases of the brain. And therefore, we argue that it should be treated the same as any other major disease or condition.
1: To sport now, where Nuno Espirito Santo says there's still some hope his West Ham side will avoid Premier League relegation. They were beaten 3-1 at Newcastle and sit 2 points adrift of safety. And Aaron Rye has become the first Englishman in over a century to win golf's US PGA Championship. He finished 3 shots ahead of the rest of the pack. That's the latest. I'm Imani Rana.
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0: Time to turn the spotlight on the Bradley Unit with me, Andy Brown.
1: Now, down here at the Woking Community Hospital, you'll find a little area known as the Bradley Unit. Not many people may find it, but it's down there on the lower floor is the team. And part of the team is Lily. Lily, what's your role here at the Bradley Unit?
2: The ward manager at the Bradley Unit. I look after the whole team of the Bradley Unit, and we are a great team.
1: Now, that's right, because I've spoken to some of the patients and I've also chatted to some of the staff, and it is a big team effort. So just for our listeners, explain what the Bradley Unit is all about.
2: The Bradley Unit, I'll say the Bradley Unit is a home for patients who've suffered with brain injuries, patients who've had GBS, which is Guillain-Barré syndrome, stroke, MS, which is multiple sclerosis, and anything that affects the brain. When they leave their acute stage, they come to the Bradley Unit for neuro rehabilitation, and they find a home here. We work with the patients and we work towards introducing them back to the community.
1: So a patient is here for how long?
2: Our patients are here for minimum stay is usually 6 weeks, and we assess our patients every week, and as we go with the rehabilitation, some of them, they end up staying up to about 3 months.
0: If you wish to hear the full interview or more conversations with others from the Bradley Unit, go to our Listen Again page on our website, radioway.org, or why not download for free the Radioway app from your app store and hear more of our interviews there.

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0: time to turn the spotlight on the Bradley Unit with me, Andy Brown. Now joining me down here at the Bradley Unit is Patrick. So, Patrick, you are one of the patients here, aren't you?
1: I am, yes.
0: So, Patrick, you were we were having a little chat earlier, and you've been in here for quite a bit of time, I believe.
1: Quite a bit of 3 months. Yeah, I thought it was 3 weeks, but then I was told it's 3 months, so you don't know in your own head. You can't get the proper time, but 3 months, I think.
0: Okay, so you're here 3 months, and you're on the road to recovery. And I know you like setting yourself goals, don't you? What goals have you set?
1: My goals, as you can see on my wall, I've got my family, my grandson, my brother, everybody on the wall. That's my inspiration to get better.
0: Yeah. So you look at those every day, and you've got a particular goal, I know, because you're passionate about golf.
1: Yes, I've got my golf course. You can see just there, North Hants in Fleet in Hampshire. There's a walk to the main entrance from the car park. I just want to do that walk again. That's my inspiration to do that walk. Because I didn't know which was my last one. Sorry for this.
0: That's all right. No, so, yeah, basically, it's 100 yards, you told me. That is your goal.
1: Yeah, 100 yards, that's my goal. As soon as I got in here, that was it. That's what I'm fighting for.
0: And I'm sure you're going to achieve it. Now, I know you're a golfer, and also your sons are golfers. They're very good golfers, and they know quite a few celebrities, don't they?
1: My youngest son is one of the directors of Modest Golf, which is with Niall Horan from One Direction. He's partnered with him. And they do. They pick up the young golfers, they can see, and help them along the way on the road to stardom, hopefully.
0: If you wish to hear the full interview or more conversations with others from the Bradley Unit, go to our Listen Again page on our website, radioway.org, or why not download for free the Radio Way app from your App Store and hear more of our interviews there.

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1: From the Sky News Centre at 9, the Deputy PM insists there'll be no timetable for Sir Keir Starmer to resign. David Lammy says the Labour Party must stop their own goals. It's as conversations continue around a potential leadership battle between the former Health Secretary Wes Streeting and Greater Manchester Mayor Andy Burnham. Elsewhere, reports suggest the US and Israel are undergoing the most intense preparations for renewed attacks against Iran since the ceasefire was agreed last month. Donald Trump's called it the calm before the storm. Meanwhile, the Royal College of Nursing is warning a collapse in the number of workers entering the field and more complex patient needs are becoming a deadly mix. A survey found more than two-thirds of staff said they're being forced to make tough decisions on prioritising care. Head of the RCN, Professor Nicola Ranger, says nursing's been neglected for decades.
2: My warning to any government is you will fail unless nursing is invested in. The health of this nation is absolutely connected to the wealth of this nation. And nursing is the lifeblood in any service.
1: A new permit system's being introduced in England next year to crack down on illegal rubbish dumping. Handlers will have to prove they're qualified to transport waste. West Ham have been left on the brink of Premier League relegation following a damaging 3-1 defeat at Newcastle. Chants of "you're not fit to wear the shirt" could be heard from the club's away supporters during the defeat yesterday. West Ham boss Nuno Espirito Santo admits it hurt a lot to hear that.
3: This is our job, this is our life, but the fans are right. And today they show their anger and frustration, and they have reasons to do. But it hurts. It hurts the boys, it hurts us, it hurts the club. That's why I think this week we should finish the season with dignity and respect for the fans.
1: And Aaron Rye says he feels extremely grateful to be the first English golfer in over a century to have won the US PGA Championship. He finished ahead of the overnight leader, American Alex Smalley. That's the latest. I'm Imani Rana.
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1: A trip down memory lane.

we've got some exciting news. You can now reach us on WhatsApp on 01932 87 44 33. Got a song request or shout out? 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

0: For clear thinking, keep on drinking. Regular intake of fluids is good for us all, whether you're a patient, a staff member, or just visiting our hospitals. We need to increase our liquid intake and reduce dehydration. Lack of drink can lead to fatigue, reduced concentration, irritability, constipation, urinary tract infections, headaches, dizziness. So remember, for clear thinking, keep on drinking.
1: Oh yay, oh yay, oh yay! 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

0: Brown here in the studio is Louise Stead. 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
1: Thank you for having me.
0: Now, Louise is the Group Chief Executive Officer here at the Trust. So what does the role of a Group CEO actually involve?
1: So the Chief Executive Officer is ultimately accountable for not just how we spend our money, but the care we provide to all our patients. I think in a group role, obviously, you're looking at doing things over a much wider footprint. It's responsible for, the role itself is responsible for making sure we have the right senior leaders in and really trying to see what we can do to ensure that the care we give is not just right for today, but will be there and delivering the best we can as we move into the future.
0: Now, we talk about the group model, which applies here to Ashford and St Peter's, as well as Royal Surrey. It was established about 15 months ago. So how do you think the model has developed in that time?
1: I think that we've got some real green shoots of how things can develop and really help the two trusts. When we came into the group model, we always said that it wasn't going to be about how much money we could save by doing this. It was going to be about how we could make ourselves more sustainable as we go forward. And it had to be made on a clinical level. The whole point was, how can we make sure that we have a bit more resilience as we, you know, whole of the NHS is in a quite a tricky state at the moment, isn't it? So we wanted to make sure that we had something that was going to be more sustainable and that we could look at having the best practice across both organisations and really trying to make things better and a bit more resilient. We have got services that have just got one consultant, one specialist nurse. If we can do that over a bigger footprint, you've got cover when people go on leave. I think, you know, that's probably the biggest thing that we're really trying to look at now. How can we look at some of those services and work together so we can really have the best across both organisations?
0: Now, as a group CEO, you have the executive team here at Ashford and St Peter's. You also have one at Royal Surrey. But you've also established some new group roles. So tell us a little bit about those.
1: So that's great. It's not just me that has to drive between the two trusts several times a week. So yes, we've now got myself as a group CEO. We've got a group director of neighbourhood, Thomas Murden, well known to Ashford St Peter's, a group director of digital and transformation, who's Ruth Colburn-Jackson, and a group director of strategy, Chris Atto. And of course, just recently, we have now got a group chair. So those roles, I think, are really important. And you'll see that they're not really that patient-facing delivery roles. They are definitely the roles that look at how we can work strategically in different ways. And if you remember, we've already got one digital solution across Ashford St Peter's and Royal Surrey. So having that digital and transformation role to support that makes perfect sense. I think we're moving into new areas, aren't we? We're looking at how we can really look at moving services out into the community. So the neighbourhood role, we need to do that once across the west of Surrey. And the same with the strategy role. We couldn't have a different strategy really across one trust and another. That wouldn't make sense. So all of those, I think, are really going to help cement some of the clinical work we're doing.
0: You've been listening to an extract of an interview with Louise Stead, the Group Chief Executive Officer here at Ashford and St Peter's Hospital's NHS Foundation Trust. You can hear the full interview on our Listen Again page at our website www.radioway.org or via

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1: I'm Michelle Monroe, and I popped in to let you know that all the great songs recorded by my dad, the late great singer Matt Monroe, can be heard here on Radio Way.
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0: playing requests and your musical choices for those in Ashford and St Peter's hospitals, as well as in our local care homes.
1: Did you know, in Churchill, Manitoba, Canada, it's illegal to lock your car in case someone needs to hide from one of the 900 polar bears in the area. The term for forgetting something after walking through a doorway is called an event boundary. Democracy was invented in Greece 2,500 years ago.

What would you like right now? A nice cup of tea? A glass of milk? Fresh orange juice? A jug of water? Freshly brewed coffee? A cooling glass of squash? Whatever you choose, take a sip without delay and remember to drink regularly to keep hydrated. The majority of us do not drink enough fluids every day and this causes us to become dehydrated. For clearer thinking, keep on drinking.

0: mobile, by your bedside, run by volunteers, news on the hour. 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
1: From the Sky News Centre at 10, the Deputy Prime Minister says there's no timetable for his boss to step down following calls for his resignation. David Lammy says the Labour Party must stop the own goals after former Health Secretary Wes Streeting confirmed he'd run in any leadership race. Andy Burnham's running to become an MP in Makerfield in order to pave his way to Westminster. Matt Vickers, the Deputy Chairman of the Conservatives, says Sir Keir Starmer should focus on what's really important.
2: His priorities are not what my mum and dad are thinking about. His priorities is keeping hold of the number 10, the keys to number 10. His cabinet's priorities, how they're going to get the keys to number 10. This is a zombie government. It's actually really damaging and sad for the country.
1: Parents and guardians could face harsher repercussions for their children's crimes under a proposed shake-up of the justice system. Ministers plan to strengthen orders which compel mums and dads to address their child's behaviour through counselling or face fines. A number of Americans have reportedly been exposed to the Ebola virus following an outbreak in the Democratic Republic of Congo. The World Health Organization has declared it an international health emergency. Meanwhile, the new Director General of the BBC says the corporation still plays an incredibly important role, both in the UK and on a world stage.
3: When I look at the 100-year history of the BBC, how it's served its audiences, how it's adapted at pace and it's risen in times of crisis, I also believe that today the world needs the BBC more than ever.
1: Former Google boss Matt Britton has arrived at Broadcasting House in central London for his first day in the job. He'll face a number of challenges, including the prospect of a multi-billion dollar lawsuit from Donald Trump. Volodymyr Zelensky says Ukraine's military carried out deep strikes yesterday targeting Moscow. Russian media have reported 4 deaths. And West Ham have been left on the brink of Premier League relegation following a damaging 3-1 defeat at Newcastle. A draw for Tottenham at Chelsea tomorrow would likely send the East Londoners down as Spurs have a superior goal difference. That's the latest. I'm Imani Rana.
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5: And a very good morning to you all. On Monday the 18th of May. I'm going to be here for the next couple of hours to look after you and to take your requests and shout outs. So do get in touch. 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

So a very good morning to you. And I hope that if this morning doesn't find you particularly 100%, I will be able to distract you for the next couple of hours and hopefully help you to focus on some but getting better. And also, if you're working today, either at St. Peter's, Ashford or Woking Community Hospital, a very warm welcome to the show. And I hope I can keep you company for the next couple of hours as well. Do get in touch with me. I'd love to hear from you. As I said before, studio@radioway.org is our email address. But you can put this following number into your contacts, 01932 87 44 33. And you can send us a WhatsApp or a voice note, which I'd love to hear. And I will be very, very happy to play for you. Now, Paul has been in touch via the website this morning, and he has asked for a track by Beanie. And here it is. Except it's not that one, because that's the somber track that I've already played for you. Best laid plans, here it is. There you go. Sugar Rush. Which is probably something you have mid-morning anyway, so this is appropriate when you have your chocolate biscuit with your cup of coffee.

0: So if you haven't come across Beanie before, they are the eight-girl group, known as the Filipino Nations Girl Group. And that was being played especially for Paul this morning. So I hope you enjoyed that, Paul.
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0: Well, it's turning cloudy with a band of patchy rain moving in from the west. And once this clears, some sunny spells will develop this afternoon, but these will trigger scattered showers. And it's a lot cooler than last week. It's a high today of 15 degrees and a low of 9 degrees, with the sunset at 9 minutes to 9. So every time I say it's going to rain, it sort of does a little sprinkling. And I think we'd all like a little bit more rain at the moment, but just a little bit more. Overnight, preferably. What do you think? But yes, it's a mixture of sunshine and clouds. That's all you need to know.
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0: Now, on my show today, I've got the birthday celebrities, which are coming up after this song. And then I have got my three easy at 11 choices after the 11 o'clock news. All of this with smatterings of your requests.

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1: That's Sam Fender and Olivia Dean there with Rein Me In. And by the way, at the start of the hour was Somba's new song, Potential. Thought that was really good.
2: Hi, my name's Anna. 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You train, you specialise, and you discover community nursing is your thing. My old job, I worked from home. I hated being cooped up. 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
1: Well, it is that time of the day. A very, very happy birthday to you if it is your birthday today. A friend of mine, Debbie, is celebrating her birthday today. Very, very happy birthday to you, my lovely. If it's your birthday today, we're sending lots and lots of love from everyone here. Now then, who are you celebrating your birthday with? I've got a little list here of celebrities that you may be interested to know that they are celebrating. Rick Wakeman is a prog rock keyboard player, and he played with Yes in 1971 through till 2004. He's also a composer and a session pianist. He's played for Cat Stevens and David Bowie. So it won't surprise you to know that I will be playing a track from David Bowie in just

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1: This next track is being played to celebrate the birthday of Feliciano Butch Tavares, the R&B singer. Born in Providence in Rhode Island, he's 73 today. By the way, if you're interested, Rick Wakeman is 77 today. Also, other famous birthdays. It's the birth date of Margot Fonteyn, who was born in 1919. She died in 1991, aged 71. But she was also Les Chadwick's godmother from Jerry and the Pacemakers. I know that because it was his birthday the other day.

It's 10:25 and that was being played especially because it is Butch Tavares' birthday today, 73 today, and that was the track that he sang on. Now, our next birthday celebrity is Toya Wilcox. Goodness me, blast from the past. She's 68 today, and I've got a track from her called Echo Beach. Remember this? Toya, obviously a very famous Brummie. Singer and actress.

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1: That's right. It is 29 minutes past 10, and you can get in touch with me anytime you like if you'd like a track being played for you or just simply a shout out this morning. It is studio@radioway.org if you want to send me an email, or you can have this number in your contacts, 01932 87 44 33, and you can send me a voice note or a WhatsApp, or you could even call me on the landline. I am still going to be able to pick it up, providing there's some music playing, of course, at the time. It's just a one-man band here, so just need to keep things on the move. So let's have some House Martins. And it's Happy Birthday, Hugh Whittaker, the drummer in this band. He's 65 today.

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1: On Saturday night, I was helping a friend with her dance show. I was backstage helping find errant leg warmers. We did find it. But anyway, they did a dance to this, so... Sending lots of love, Kate, and congratulations to Molesey Dance Academy on a fantastic show. I can take

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1: Utterly terrifying, that trailer, isn't it? But anyway, Chris will be here at 12 o'clock for 3 hours to keep you company, which brings me to other news. This evening at 7 o'clock, there's going to be a special one-off programme where Mike Maingard is speaking to Annie May about her condition, RTS, also known as Rubenstein-Taibbi syndrome. And he's going to find out what the condition means and how, with adjustments, Annie May can continue to work and enjoy life. And so that is going to be at 7 o'clock, and that will be followed by Helen's Classical Story Time, which is 7:30 till 8, and that's followed by the Rewind Hours. And let me tell you all about that. I was going to find play a trailer. Yes, I'll just tell you. Ronan takes you back to the 60s or 70s, and he brings you up to date with a few songs from each decade, 6 decades of great music, and some quick quiz questions to keep you thinking. So he says Rewind for 2 hours every Monday evening with him. Now, I've heard from Keshni, the lovely Keshni, who is in our research and development department. Good morning to you, Keshni, and all of the girls. Lovely to hear from you. This is being played for you and your colleagues in the research and development team.

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1: It is 21 minutes to 11 and Keshni has not just given me one song to play for you. She's given me three, so this is the second one. And she says, thank you so much and have a super week. Well, same to you, my lovely.

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0: Way. And we're going to continue with the requests because Earth, Wind and Fire is the next one on Keshni's list.

Oh, Keshni, I'm so pleased that I was able to play those three tracks for you. It's always a pleasure. And I've actually had a message from Wayne Miles. Now, Wayne has been in hospital for over 130 days. My goodness, that is a long time. Sending you all our love from Radio Way and wishing that you get better soon. And we're hoping that we can play a track for you this morning. So let me know what you'd like to hear. I believe you requested a song called Angels Above Me by MDB on Saturday. So why don't I play that for you now, and then you can let me know what you'd like today. And just in case you didn't get that track played for you.

0: That was being played especially for Wayne Miles, and we really hope you get well soon, Wayne, and that you're able to get back home. Now then, this next track is being played for Lydia and Lena. It's a Leonard Cohen song. It's been sung by the Webb Sisters.
1: That I speak,
0: it's called If It Be Your Will.

what a lovely track. Thank you very much for that, Lydia and Lenny. Always find lovely songs. How about this one to follow it? It's coming up to 11 o'clock. After the 11 o'clock news, I've got my three Easy at 11 choices today, which features birthday girl Enya, who celebrated her birthday yesterday. Little did I know when I chose a track from her on Friday. It's always happens that way.

So coming up in the next hour, we have our three Easy at 11 choices and, of course, more of your requests and a bit more banter from me as well. And let's have Kylie Minogue to take us to the news.

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1: From the Sky News Centre at 11, the Deputy Prime Minister has urged Labour to stop the own goals after a week of infighting. David Lammy insists Sir Keir Starmer isn't setting out a timetable for leaving Number 10. Speculation over a leadership challenge continues as former Health Secretary Wes Streeting confirmed he'd run in any race. Andy Burnham's contesting the Makerfield by-election. What do voters there make of his chances?
2: Definitely happy to vote for Andy Burnham. My worry is, though, that it's a lot of reform, but, you know, he's got our vote.
3: You're going to be voting for someone who's not going to be here, so it won't be his priority. I think that's what people are thinking.
4: Andy Burnham seemed to be a fantastic candidate, and we really hope he wins.
1: Donald Trump's warned Iran the clock is ticking as talks to end the conflict stall. The US president's told reporters Tehran will have a very bad time if no deal is agreed, following reports Washington and Israel are stepping up preparations for renewed strikes. The Royal College of Nursing is warning a collapse in the number of workers entering the field and more complex patient needs are becoming a deadly mix. A survey found more than two-thirds of staff said they're being forced to make tough decisions on prioritising care. Head of the RCN, Professor Nicola Ranger, says nursing's been neglected for decades.
5: My warning to any government is you will fail unless nursing is invested in. The health of this nation is absolutely connected to the wealth of this nation. And nursing is the lifeblood in any service.
1: The new Director General of the BBC says the world needs the corporation more than ever. Matt Britton started his first day in the job following the departure of Tim Davey. Shakira has been acquitted of tax fraud in Spain following an eight-year dispute. The country's National High Court has ordered the tax authority to reimburse her 60 million euros. And to sport now, where Aaron Rye has become the first Englishman in over a century to win golf's US PGA Championship. The 31-year-old from Wolverhampton finished three shots ahead of the rest of the pack. That's the latest. I'm Imani Rana.
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6: Well, apparently it's going to turn cloudy with a band of patchy rain moving in from the west. And once this clears, some sunny spells will develop this afternoon. But these will trigger, apparently, scattered showers. Well, we'll see. High today of 15 degrees and a low of just going down to 9 degrees tonight, with a sunset at 9 minutes to 9. The outlook for the week ahead. Tuesday will be breezy with variable cloud. There will be showers in the morning, but these will become more isolated in the afternoon. On Wednesday morning, there will be sunny spells, patchy cloud and some showers, but it looks to turn increasingly dry during the afternoon. Thursday is expected to start cloudy even, and mostly dry, but sunny spells should develop widely later. Highs getting warmer throughout the week, up to 22 degrees by Thursday, even warmer on Friday, I hear, and it's going down to between 10 and 11 degrees overnight.
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7: At 17 minutes past 11, I've got Whitney Houston next. But not before I tell you who you were listening to for our Easy at 11 today. We played Enya again. I played it on Friday, but it was her birthday yesterday, so I thought I'd play that track because it was particularly soothing and it went down particularly well with everyone. So I thought I'd play the same one again this morning. And then we had Seal, Kiss from a Rose, and that was finished off with Sinead O'Connor's beautiful track, Nothing Compares to You. But now it's time for a good old sing-song. And I can assure you, I will be singing this at the top of my lungs.

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1: Oh, wow, I've got a good vocal workout there. Oh, from one anthem basher to another one. Robbie. This is for you, Issa.

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1: It is 27 minutes past 11, and I just thought I'd just bring attention to some lighter items on the news, because, of course, most of the newspapers are covering the Makersfield by-election about Andy Burnham being the Greater Manchester Mayor, likely to stand as a Labour candidate. So instead of focusing on all of that, I just wanted to highlight a couple of amusing stories that caught my eye. And there's one on the front page of The Sun, and it says, World Cup exclusive, FA is sending soft mattress toppers to the US for pampered Three Lions aces. That's the headline. On me bed, son. You see what they did there. So it says, England stars will be taking their own bedding to the US to help send Harry Kane's boys into the World Cup dreamland. The FA will provide bespoke mattress toppers and pillows to guarantee quality sleep at the squad's base hotel in Kansas. Well, I never did. And also, I wanted to draw your attention to the fact that the

more than £200 million into wildlife projects. And finally, in The Guardian, there is the story of the 1970 World Cup Panini sticker book, which its owner has finally managed to complete 56 years after he started it. Stephen Butler had left it in his loft and, on going through it, realised it was still missing the sticker for Chile, which hosted the tournament in 1962. Paper says he found one for sale online for £150 and he filled the book on the day that FIFA announced it would be ending its partnership with Panini in 2030. There we go. What do you think of that? Just a little bit of fun. What shall we have next? I know. Let's have some Camila Cabello and Ed Sheeran.

It is 23 minutes to 12. Chris Hussey will be along shortly to bring you 3 hours of his audio feedback, which he does every Monday. And then he will be back again on Friday at the same time for his Friday getaway with Gail. And I will also be back on Friday. Let's have some Justin Bieber. And this is from his 2015 album. So this will get to please somebody who likes the older Justin Bieber. I'm just trying to look through my notes to remind me who it was. I'll tell you in a minute.

Were you watching the Eurovision Song Contest on Saturday night? Here was the winning entry. This is Dara representing Bulgaria and their first.

Well, Chris has arrived, and that's put him in the mood for his show. So that was the winning entry from Bulgaria from the Eurovision Song Contest, in case you didn't know. And I thought I would follow that with some Walk the Moon. But not before I tell you about... now, where was it? I was going to tell you about something that was happening. Oh, goodness, I had it on the screen and it's just completely gone. Ah, yes, it's a dementia awareness. It's something that's happening in Staines. And now the computer's frozen. Oh, isn't that typical? I'm just clicking away and it's not happening. No, I will leave that and I will just go back to walk the moon. I'll walk to the moon. Probably take me that long to get this computer working.

0: It may not be mealtime, but it is drink time. Stop what you're doing and have another drink. We all need to regularly take on board more fluids. So whether it's tea, coffee, milk, juice, squashes, water, or cold drinks, it doesn't matter as long as you consume more liquids and stay hydrated. For clearer thinking, keep on drinking.
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2: Right, I've got the computer up and running again. I don't know what happened there. I had it all ready to go, and then when I clicked on it, it just froze. Anyway, that's my problem, not yours. I wanted to tell you about dementia awareness. That's something that's happening. Is this dementia awareness street market? It's happening in Staines this Thursday on the 21st of May. Companionship services in partnership with Dementia Friendly Spelthorne, Spelthorne Borough Council, and Visit Staines are having a wonderful information sharing event this Thursday in Staines High Street. And from 10 till 3, organisations and businesses will be sharing information on what support is available to people living with dementia, their carers, family, and any other persons helping out. Organisations can also find out more in how to best support those around them. The Dementia Choir will also be performing live at 11 o'clock as well during the day. And there are keynote speakers, refreshments and workshops, and the whole event is free. So if you want more information about dementia and caring for someone with this condition, do go along and find out more. So that was being shared with you about the Dementia Awareness Street Market. I thought that was very worthwhile mentioning this morning. And it is 11 minutes to 12. Now, let me see. Is Chris in the house? I wonder. Yes. Quick as a flash.
3: Testing, testing. 1, 2, 3.
2: Excellent. Excellent. I'm so pleased that you were able to get your headphones on in time.
3: I did.
2: Yeah. You don't take long, do you, really?
3: I was in makeup, sorry.
2: Yes. Well, yeah. These things happen, you know, and it does take a little while, doesn't it?
3: Yeah.
2: Now, we have to cover the usual, parking and the M25. Are either of those an issue this morning?
3: It was fine, and I got the last space, I think, across the road.
2: Oh, well done.
3: Yeah.
2: Oh, did you get into staff car park today?
3: Yeah.
2: Oh, did you? Well done, I didn't.
3: No.
2: It was rammed this morning, so yeah,
3: done
2: parking elsewhere. But, you know, I got a space, it's absolutely fine. Somebody was just pulling out when I was coming along, so the planets were aligned, shall we say.
3: I bet.
2: Yeah. And you've had a nice weekend?
3: Yeah, down the coast. It was nice down
2: there.
3: It didn't even rain, but it was a bit blowy near the seafront.
2: Well, these things, yes. Well, don't make everyone too jealous, will you?
3: No.
2: You've got people here. Poor old Wayne has been in here in this hospital for 130 days and counting.
3: Will soon, Wayne.
2: So, yeah, absolutely. We do send you our love. And yeah, there must be many more who have been in for some time. So do get in touch with us if you are in hospital and you would just like a bit of company. We're more than happy to play your tracks for you to keep you amused and just to take your mind off things, aren't we?
3: No wonder that song won.
2: Yeah?
3: For the Eurovision.
2: Do you like it?
3: Yeah, well, Reba's dancing.
2: Yeah, well, it is very
3: Melinda.
2: Catchy. It is catchy. And
3: it was a kind of a Eurovision party sort of thing.
2: Oh, did you?
3: Yeah.
2: Oh, that's nice.
3: So, yeah, it wasn't too bad because there was nothing else on.
2: No?
3: Yeah.
2: Well, I was out helping my friend with her dance show.
3: All right.
2: So I was backstage trying to pick up all these girls' costumes after they'd sort of thrown them on the floor and then get ready for the next thing and trying to find all of the accessories that they're supposed to wear. And it was good fun, tiring, but fun.
3: Yeah,
2: so
3: I bet.
2: I got home, Duncan was just starting to watch the Eurovision Song Contest. I think they had about 3 songs left.
3: Yeah.
2: I think I saw Austria because that was the last one. I can't remember the other two. Not very memorable anyway. But
3: no.
2: France, I believe it was one. But anyway, we watched it to the bitter end. And poor old... Look, Mum, no computer. Got one. Look, Mum, got 1 point.
3: I know.
2: And it makes you ask the question, what is the point?
3: Yeah.
2: But anyway, we do it every year.
3: Yeah.
2: And I'm sure they're very happy to have our money. I don't wish to get political on this.
3: Perhaps
2: on
3: Radio Way should do it.
2: What, put our own record together?
3: Yeah.
2: Oh, why not? You know.
3: You, me, Gail.
2: Yeah. And should we get Maria as well, because she can actually sing.
3: Yeah. Someone from the committee as well.
2: Yeah, I think so. Well, we couldn't do any worse, could we? Let's face it.
3: But I got a new single from Shania Twain today.
2: Oh, well done. You've always got something new. I'm very impressed.
3: And
2: Shania Twain.
3: probably play the Rolling Stones one again.
2: Okay.
3: Yeah.
2: Isn't there a new one by Rick Astley, or did you do that already last week?
3: I did on Friday because we had such a busy show when you left with requests.
2: I know, I saw.
3: And I managed to play them all.
2: Well done, you.
3: So, yeah.
2: Yes, because there was somebody sent from Outpatients, didn't they? Send about a million requests.
3: Yeah, yeah.
2: That's wonderful, but we don't mind, do we?
3: No, we don't.
2: I've had my whole show rewritten this morning as well. It's been fun.
3: That's
2: it's been
3: great.
2: Nice.
3: Yeah.
2: And it's been sort of chucking the odd one here, the odd banger in here and there. Speaking of bangers, I'm going to play this next one. This just goes down well whenever I play it. Have a great show.
3: We'll do.
2: Chris. This was another one that was being used at the show on Saturday.

So this was being danced by a little group of, I think they were probably about 4 or 5 year olds. It was so adorable, all in their golden costumes. And they stood on the stage waiting for the music to start. They started playing the wrong track. Oh my goodness, the picture of their little faces. And they, you know, young children aren't the most adept at covering up their disdain at the fact that it wasn't the right piece of music being played. But they did a great job. They were very professional. They just stood there and waited for the correct music to be played. It was so adorable. Thank you so much for your company again today, and I'm going to leave you in the capable hands of Chris Hussey for the next 3 hours.

So big shout out to all my friends in Oak, Ward, Ash, Maple and Cherry, as well as my friends at the Woking Community Hospital, especially those ones at the reception at the Diagnostic Centre, Matt and Angie, and Warren, of course, over in the Outpatients Department. I will be along very soon to come and get your requests and check on those speakers. Have a great week, and I will see you on Friday.

0: by your bedside. 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
1: From the Sky News Centre at midday, one of the Prime Minister's top team insists there'll be no timetable for him to resign.
2: Keir Starmer remains the most resilient person I know in my life. He has a strength of character, a fighting experience. There will be no timetables. What there is getting on with the business of government.
1: Deputy PM David Lammy insists Sir Keir Starmer will not step down. His potential leadership rivals have clashed over Brexit. Former Health Secretary Wes Streeting signalled he'd stand in any contest and wants Britain to return to the EU. Andy Burnham, who hopes to stand in the Makerfield by-election, has insisted he's not campaigning on that issue. It's understood a number of Americans have been exposed to the Ebola virus in the Democratic Republic of Congo. The World Health Organization has declared the outbreak an emergency of international concern, but have stopped short of saying it's a pandemic. It's reporting at least 80 suspected deaths and more than 240 cases. Our Africa correspondent Yusra El Bagir says the strain is proving difficult to manage.
3: This Bundi Bajau variant is not only very fatal, but it also has a slower detection time beyond the 6 to 8 hours that is expected of the Ebola virus. So that again, so you've got all these variables that make it very difficult to contain.
1: A 12-year-old boy is in serious condition after a car crashed into pedestrians in Alloa yesterday afternoon. Four other people were injured on the A907. The MV Hondius cruise ship has docked in Rotterdam to allow the final crew off to quarantine. Three people who were on board the liner died after contracting the hantavirus. Former Google boss Matt Britton has arrived for his first day as the Director General of the BBC. He says the world needs the corporation more than ever. And Ryanair insists its prices will remain broadly flat over the summer, despite uncertainties around jet fuel availability. The airline says that the amount customers pay is unlikely to change drastically. That's the latest. I'm Imani Rana.
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0: 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It's on.
1: It's definitely on, and do you know what? It's time for this.
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3: Aren't you lucky?
1: I know you.
3: You've got this stand-in weather girl.
1: Exactly.
3: Ready to jump into the seat at a moment's notice.
1: I reckon gal is too sort of passed out at the moment because she had a...
3: Oh, she had a birthday, didn't she, this
1: yesterday.
3: Weekend?
1: Yeah.
3: Oh, yes. Yeah. I hope she had a lovely time. Happy birthday, Gail, for yesterday from all of us. And I hope you had a lovely time.
1: Question is, she says that she was in her 30s and I'm still 28.
3: Oh.
1: But we just don't know her age, do we? You know.
3: Time has just frozen for you too.
1: Yeah.
3: Right, I bet you want to know what's happening outside. It's looking a bit gloomy, I have to say.
1: I think we've got some waterproof.
3: Yeah, I think you might need to. It's a band of patchy rain moving in from the west currently. But once this clears, we're going to get some sunny spells developing this afternoon. But also that might trigger some scattered showers. So who knows? Who knows?
1: Yeah.
3: It's going to be a high today of just 15 degrees, a lot cooler than it was last week, and a low of 9 degrees, so not such a drop. The sunset will be at 9:09.
1: Yeah.
3: And do you want to know about the rest of the week, or have you lost interest?
1: Never. Give some more music then.
3: Tuesday will be breezy with variable cloud. There will be showers in the morning, but these will become more isolated in the afternoon. Wednesday morning, sunny spells, patchy cloud and some showers, but it looks to turn increasingly dry during the afternoon. Thursday is expected to start cloudy and mostly dry, but sunny spells should develop widely later. And the highs this week getting warmer as the week progresses, up to 22 degrees by Thursday.
1: Wow.
3: And down to just 10 degrees, between 10 and 11 degrees overnight.
1: Yeah, because we're supposed to get this heat wave.
3: Yes.
1: I keep hearing. But
3: I think Friday is going to get really hot, 24, 26, something like that.
1: Watch out, listeners, I'll be in my shorts.
3: Be careful what you wish for. No, because the last time I wore shorts in the studio, it was freezing.
1: I know what you mean.
3: Because you're sitting here for a couple of hours and you were here for 3 hours.
1: Yeah, yeah.
3: And, you know, the air conditioning is quite efficient, isn't it?
1: Have you got a busy day ahead of you? Or?
3: Yeah, I've got cleaning. Do you know why? Because my daughter's doing her GCSEs.
1: Oh, I see, yeah.
3: And I can't hoover. Because she's revising and she gets very cross when she's disturbed. So I was rushing around this morning because she had an exam this morning. She's done her chemistry exam this morning.
1: Chemistry GCSE
3: this morning. So I'm going to go home and find out how that went. But what was I going to say? Oh, yeah, I know. I got completely sidetracked there. I was going to say this morning, so I'm rushing around. She went left for school, and then I was hoovering, putting the washing on. I got the washing on the line, but I thought if I hoover downstairs while she's out, you know, then I won't get into trouble later on. But, you know, it's sort of crunchy underfoot if I would.
1: That's annoying, what I mean? It is annoying when that happens.
3: When you can't get that hoovering done. Oh, it's very frustrating.
1: Yeah, yeah.
3: But at least downstairs is done now.
1: Well, how do they get in touch if they want to request?
3: Oh, well, I'm glad you asked me that question. 01932 87 44 33 is the number.
1: Yeah.
3: Not even looking at my notes. Are you impressed?
1: No, no.
3: Done by memory. studio@radioway.org is the email address. And don't forget our Radio Way app. And you can also go on the radioway.org website, of course.
1: Yeah. That's great stuff. Well, you've been talking about Eurovision, haven't you? And here's one group that won several times, didn't they?
3: Oh, who was that then? Excellent.
1: ABBA.
3: Very good.

0: Here till three, it's audio feedback. How you doing? Anita's gone now. I left you with me. That's all right with you. Hello to Adam in Chelsea. He's emailed the show already, which is good news. Hello to Sonia as well in Brazil. Where you been, Sonia? I haven't seen you for a while. Hope you're all right. And Lydia Lena listening too. Get your requests in. You know what to do. We've got also Name That Tune of the second hour and the last hour, the cheesy hour.
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hello to Paul B, Russ as well too. Karen is listening as well. Hope you are on the wards. In St Peter's and Ashford Hospitals and in Woking Hospital too. Blur into Cameo.

Hello to the reception area in St. Peter's, the appointment centre in Ashford Hospital. Hope everyone had a good weekend. We'll soon Wayne. Wayne's been listening to Radio Way. Hope you are as well too from the wards. And Lydia Lena wanted some tapau.

from the album Rage. It's called To Pow, a Secret Garden for Lydia Lena. Mixed bag with weather down there in Wales, and it is here, I must admit. Cloudy 1 minute, sunny next. Says we're gonna have some rain soon, but I haven't seen it yet. Here's Adam's request in Chertsey. Hope you're all right, Adam.

Mad at me, Chelsea, that was for you. Here till three. Got a jam-packed show, as always, for you, including the new one from Shania Twain. Here's Sonia's request now. Get your request in. Go on, I know you want to.

0: Sonia das Fear in Brazil. Keep getting your requests in, everyone. It'd be good to hear from you. And don't forget, Name That Tune will be in the second hour where I'll switch on my keyboard. And you got to guess what I'll play. It's that simple, everyone.
1: 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Mondays, 12 to 3 p.m. Check it out. 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
0: That show is on now till 3 live for you. 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

0: 3. Karen wanted that one.
1: Husband is coming.
0: Busy with the kids. Oh, Theo's all right. And it's half term next week, isn't it, already? They have more more holidays than I have hot dinners, believe it or not. That's what I was trying to say. Have you noticed that there's a few Michael Jackson songs in the top 40 now, including this one?

0: great video to that one, isn't it? And I do want to see the film again. Apparently, the film has been so popular, Michael, that some of the cinemas have shown it again. Quarter to one is the time. We might even play the new one from the Rolling Stones, but we definitely have, get this, the new single from Shania Twain is back.
1: I don't know where my baby is.
0: What's that, Lisa?
1: But I'll find him. Somewhere, somehow.
0: All right, yeah.

0: slept through my alarm this morning. I just hate that when that happens, don't you? But it was okay in the end. Good to be back. Karen's choice of music there. She wanted Ray, Michael Jackson, and then into Lisa Stansfield. Good choices from our listeners today.
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0: Got a request for everyone on the wards now. Radio Waves. And I don't know if you notice, I've been playing music from the artist request chart. Who's going to be number one? You're going to find out after the news at one.

Should I get yourself dancing then? Should I? With that one? Hey, Belinda's all right. She's got a day off today, apparently. And she's going to have a lazy day. Which is good news. Anyway, shall we have this duet from the Beatles in 2026? You know what I'm on about.

Loving that, aren't you? Paul and Ringo from the Fab Four. Home to us, and I'm wearing the Boys of Dungeon Lane t-shirt on at the moment. I ordered one and ordered the new album from Paul too.

0: Hello to Anita. She's at home cleaning, or trying to, I do believe. Wonder if birthday girl Gail is listening in. Hope you are too. Around the wards, everyone. It's the Beatles, Ashford Hospitals, then Woking Hospital 2. 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What more do you want? I'll tell you what you would like to do is do this, isn't it?
1: 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You can now reach us on WhatsApp on 01932 87 44 33. Got a song request or shout out? 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
0: Yes, it's true. 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And do you know what? studio@radioway.org is the email address. 2017 is the number that you need from the wars. And guess what? We'll be back right after news.
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3: From the Sky News Centre at 1, Keir Starmer has told staff at party headquarters he'll support Labour's candidate in the Makerfield by-election 100%. Andy Burnham's hoping to run for the seat and return to Westminster. If successful, he's widely tipped to launch a leadership challenge, also involving former Health Secretary Wes Streeting. Pollster Joe Twyman says it's hard to speculate about the current Greater Manchester Mayor's political position.
4: You could see that as an advantage. You could say, OK, the fact that very few people know much about him is good because he approaches things with a clean slate, he can get across his views. But the reality is, when asked about the issues that face the country, it may be that the more people hear about Andy Burnham, the less they like him.
3: A number of Americans have reportedly been exposed to the Ebola virus in the Democratic Republic of Congo. An outbreak there and in neighbouring Uganda has been declared an emergency of international concern. Health officials insist risk to the US remains low, but there are warnings of regional spread in Africa. Daniela Manos from the London School of Hygiene and Tropical Medicine.
5: Ebola is transmitted through contact with body fluids or items contaminated by body fluids, and so is much less transmissible than COVID-19, for example.
3: Two people have been charged after 43 arrests were made during protests in central London at the weekend. Both are due in court today, having attended separate demonstrations. The bodies of four missing divers have been found in the Maldives. Five Italians are believed to have died while exploring a cave at a depth of around 50 metres on Thursday. The cruise ship hit by a hantavirus outbreak has docked in the Dutch port of Rotterdam. 25 crew members and two medical staff will now quarantine. And to sport now, where Callum McFarlane is expected to be part of Xabi Alonso's first team coaching setup at Chelsea when he takes over this summer. The former Liverpool midfielder was appointed at the weekend, but McFarlane will remain in charge of the club's final two Premier League games of the season. That's the latest. I'm Imani Rana.
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0: I know it's a brighten up slightly, but we'll be having sunshine and showers this afternoon, it says here, and a gentle breeze. 14 Celsius will be the top temperature for today, going down to 9 Celsius. And tomorrow, well, it's going to get a bit warmer, but there will be more rain, some sun, and even thunder and lightning too. But it is going to get better as the week goes on. So not too bad, really, weather-wise. So if you're out and about, you just have to dodge those showers, which is annoying, isn't it?
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0: Guess who's number one on the artist request chart?
6: That's life.

Yes, number one again on the answer is Chris Joy. Number two was Cliff. No, number three was Elvis, believe it or not.

0: So can now we go then.
1: This is Chris Tarrant saying how much I enjoy Chris Hussey. Yeah, right.
0: Supertramp, it's George Michael. Flawless, absolutely flawless. We've got a new single from Shania Twain soon. Who's listening today? Let me know.

This week, that's what they reckon. Yeah. 10 past one is the time. What are you having for lunch? Anything good?

shaved off his hair, didn't he, the other day? Hope you're with me till three. Got the new single from Shania Twain. Very soon for you. And I've got some info about Radio Way, and there's a new show tomorrow night. And did you hear the other day that Harry Styles have started the tour and a ticket is about $300? Would you see him for that price? $300 a ticket.

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3: A collaborative pilot between Ashford and St Peter's Hospital NHS Foundation Trust and South East Coast Ambulance Service has successfully tested a new community-based model of care for patients who have fallen at home. Running from July to October 2025, for 2 days a week, the service paired a consultant radiographer from the hospital with an advanced paramedic practitioner from the ambulance service to jointly review 999 calls, assess patients in their home, and provide rapid X-ray imaging using a mobile machine. Images were transmitted instantly to the hospital for reporting, enabling clinical decisions within around 30 minutes. This approach meant many patients could be safely treated at home, avoided unnecessary emergency department attendances and ambulance conveyancing. Despite limited resources, the team demonstrated impressive innovation, establishing safe imaging processes, organising IT capability, and delivering a seamless patient-centred service. The pilot showed clear clinical, operational and financial benefits with strong support from patients and families. Andrew Moth, a consultant radiographer at Ashford and St Peter's Hospital who co-created the project and is also a community first responder, said it's been very successful and is a revolutionary service, the first of its kind in the UK where a radiographer works alongside an advanced paramedic practitioner. James Fern, an advanced paramedic practitioner at the ambulance service who helped co-create the community scheme, said for some patients there can be risks of upset caused by going into hospital. It can be a big change in the routine of someone with dementia, for example. Being treated at home helps reduce patient anxiety. If they went into hospital, they would still get the same package of care, but this way they're getting it in the comfort of their own home. Andrew added, it's not a lesser service in any way. The image quality of the X-ray is very good. Patient experience has been high, with 100% of patients saying they were happy to have the X-ray at home. Following its success, Phase 2 has now launched for a further 4 months, with an increase in operational days to 5 a week. This will allow the team to reach more patients and strengthen the evidence base for long-term adoption. This initiative exemplifies integrated working across organisations and has significant potential to become a sustainable, permanent model of community-based care, improving outcomes for vulnerable patients and reducing system pressures.
2: Hospital Watch.
0: And Adam said he's having garlic bread for lunch, topped with ham and extra cheese. Oh, that sounds lovely, Adam.
1: Let's go, girls.
0: Steady on, Shania, because Shania's got a new single out called Dirty Rosie. Wonder what it'd be like. No,

There you go, the new single from Shania Twain. What do you think? It's called Dirty Rosie. I give it maybe 8 out of 10. Hello to you if you're listening. Let me know and I'll give you a shout out. Guess what's happening next? It's only Name That Tune. Well, you can win yourself a quest if you get the right answer.

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0: You got it, it's Name That Tune. When? Well, after this classic from The Small Faces. Who remembers The Small Faces, do you? Well, this is a good song from them.

That was the original version, believe it or not. And of course, Rod Stewart did a cover as well, didn't he, later on? That Name That Tune will be here just for you. So stick around, because you can win yourself a triple play of your choice or a request. It's up to you which one you want.

0: had him in Chertsey, just WhatsApped me and said, Chris, I love this Chris Rea song. So do I. One of my favourites. Here's how you get in touch.
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0: Yep, it's true. It's Name That Tune time. All I'm going to say about this song is Jason Donovan sung it and even Donny Osmond too. What is Name That Tune this week? Go on, let me know. I'd love to hear from you this afternoon.

Linda, Linda, Leonard got it right. And so did Karen. Was it that easy? That's good if it was, because I want as many answers in. Adam in Chertsey got it right too.

18th of May is today. Well done to Linda, Lydia, Lena and Karen who got it right so far. That's named that tune. So did Adam too. What am I playing on the electronic organ?

99 tune is a classic from Jason Donovan, Donny Osmond, and apparently Lydia Lenner said Michael Crawford did the version too.

0: you win yourself a quest, do you do?
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2: Louise Stead, Group Chief Executive of Ashford and St Peter's and Royal Surrey Hospitals NHS Foundation Trust, has once again been named by the Health Service Journal as one of the top 50 Trust Chief Executives in England. This marks the fourth consecutive year that Louise has earned her place on the prestigious list of healthcare leaders. Louise has been Chief Executive of Royal Surrey for the past 8 years, during which time she has led the Trust to be rated as outstanding by the Care Quality Commission. In 2025, she stepped into the role of Group Chief Executive, expanding her leadership to include Ashford and St Peter's Hospital NHS Foundation Trust. Joss Bigmore, Group Chair, said, "Being recognised in the top 50 Chief Executives for four consecutive years is a significant achievement for Louise and a testament to her exceptional leadership, strategic vision and sustained dedication." Louise has an MSc in professional practice and is a visiting professor at the University of Surrey and specialist advisor to the Care Quality Commission, participating in well-led reviews at other NHS trusts. She also chairs the Surrey and Sussex Cancer Alliance and co-chairs the National Cancer Alliance Leadership Forum. She is also the acute provider partner member of the NHS Surrey and Sussex Integrated Care Board. And earlier this year, Louise was also invited to join a new national Maternity and Neonatal Task Force, which is chaired by the Health and Social Care Secretary.
1: Hospital Watch.

It does pick up, but then again my dad says we need the rain, we need the rain. 10 to 2 is the time. Well, then, if you got the name that tune correctly, you might as well give out the answer now. Jason Donovan did it. So did Donny Osmond and Michael Crawford. It was called Any Dream Will Do, obviously. Well done. Well done if you got that right. Linda, Lydia, Lena did, and so did Karen and Adam. All together now.

a look at. Hashtag Chris on the keys if you can. On YouTube. Which version do you prefer? This is a Donny Osmond one. And believe it or not, Donny is coming back to the UK to do a tour soon. Do you fancy some cheese? Do you? Well, it's all happening here on Radio Way this Monday. The Cheesy Hour is next after the 2 o'clock news.

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1: From the Sky News Centre at 2, Sir Keir Starmer insists he's focused on the job as he met staff at party headquarters. The Prime Minister also says he'll support the Labour candidate in the Makerfield by-election 100%. Andy Burnham wants the seat to be able to return to Westminster and potentially launch a leadership challenge. But Deputy PM David Lammy insists there'll be no timetable for his boss to resign.
2: Keir Starmer remains the most resilient person I know in my life. He has a strength of character, a fighting experience. There will be no timetables. What there is getting on with the business of government.
1: Scotland's First Minister says he's deeply concerned by the behaviour of football fans this weekend. 14 arrests were made in Glasgow during and after Celtic's Premiership title win on Saturday. Fans stormed the pitch at Parkhead before the final whistle, confronting some Hearts players. John Swinney says his government may consider making such invasions a criminal offence.
3: We've obviously taken forward a consultation around about football banning orders, which are about strengthening some of the provisions within those banning orders. That concluded just before the election. We're obviously now going to look at the details of all of that in the light of the events that we've experienced. And this is happening far too often.
1: A number of Americans have reportedly been exposed to the Ebola virus in the Democratic Republic of Congo. An outbreak there has been declared an emergency of international concern. The cruise ship hit by a Hansa virus outbreak has arrived in the Netherlands. Authorities say the crew will go into immediate quarantine. It's the new BBC Director General's first day in the office. Former Google boss Matt Britton says the corporation still plays an incredibly important role. And interim boss Callum McFarlane is expected to be part of Xavi Alonso's first team coaching setup at Chelsea when he takes over in July. The former Liverpool midfielder was appointed on a four-year deal. That's the latest. I'm Faye De Silva.
0: 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Radio Way weather.
4: Like I said earlier, some sunshine, some rain, but the rain should stop around about 6 o'clock this evening. 14 Celsius will be the top temperature, going out to 9 Celsius later on. And then tomorrow, well, sunshine, some rain, and even some lightning and thunder is saying here. 17 Celsius, going out to 10 Celsius. And then on Wednesday, sunshine and rain again on Wednesday. So it's looking a bit brighter and warmer as the week goes on. Because apparently we're going to have this heat wave. I believe it when I see it. That's what I'm trying to say.
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4: 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It's audio feedback. 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
1: Get your favourite cheesy tune in. Go on. I know you want to. Otherwise, I've got a few tunes lined up just for you listeners, including this one.

0: remember Eiffel 65? That was their follow-up to Blue Dabadee Dabadee Dabada.
1: This is Chris Tarrant saying, how much I enjoy Chris Hussey. Yeah, right.
0: Now, of course you are, listeners. Get well soon on the wards. And I always think this was cheesy too.

crazy song. Only one point. Let's move on, shall we? Straight away. It's a good contender for the cheesy ale though, isn't it?

0: apparently the 18th of May is International Museum Day. Today, and also it's sending an electronic greeting card day too. And National Safe Sun Week is, yes, be safe in the sun. Put some cream on when it comes out. Fingers crossed it will.
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0: 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Adams sent in a request, so yeah, it's Lydia, Lena, and Karen too.

Hope I'm making your Monday a better place. Do check out our website, allthewsradioway.org, for more info about our shows for you. And we got that one from Rowan later on, 8 till 10.

I played just now The Wanderer and Perry Como, as I thought it would fit well for Lydia Lenners. Not triple play. Request for the TDR for 1965.

know for a fact that girl likes that one too, Lydia Lena. And that was on a vinyl record too. Down Come the Rain, Mr. Murray, playing on Radio Way. And we got Adam request to come in, and also Karen's 280s. So I'll play them together. I might as well.

hi to the reception area in St Peter's Hospital and to the appointment centre, especially the red team in Ashford Hospital too. Don't forget, if you see one of those internet radios around the wards, do switch us on when you see one. Adam said, can I have a bit of cheese from Queen?

0: never forget that concert for Live Aid. I keep saying this, but I'm sure I went to Live Aid with my brothers. And I had the better seat because they put me on their shoulders. Is the time. Got a classic, a couple of classics from the 90s and noughties. And even Karen asked for some more requests, because that's what we're here for. It's just going to be request-tastic.
1: 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This is the Request Dot with me, Matt Richings. 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

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No, don't do this.

maybe Mr. Blobby should have released another song for Eurovision this year in 2026. It's all happening in the Saves as well too, with that subject called Nigel in EastEnders this week. And even Grant is getting together with Linda. And Ian is even

0: That's Simon's request. You could blame him for that one.
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0: And also, there is a brand new show tomorrow, 5 till 7, The Feel Good Frequency with Senna Lynch. 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Karen wanted this classic.

Thanks for tuning in once again. I know, where has the time gone today? I've got two songs, and one of them is a request from Adam in Jersey. But speaking about requests, thanks for requesting those fab songs you liked. And it was good that you took part in all the features as well too today. And it's going to be happening big in Emmerdale this week. And who did that to Theo in Coronation Street, do you know?

do this all again then. Keep listening to Radio A. We've got some great shows for you, some new ones as well too, including Rowing 8 till 10 tonight. Have a great week, all right? It's been great seeing you all tuning in. Now, can you sing this high?

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1: From the Sky News Centre at 3, the potential successor to Sir Keir Starmer says Britain has been on the wrong path for 40 years. Andy Burnham's told a conference there needs to be a serious rewiring of the country and maximum devolution to make the basics more affordable. He's been explaining why he wants to return to Westminster by trying to contest the Makerfield by-election.
2: A vote for me will be a vote to change Labour, to make life more affordable again. This is the choice in this by-election. I know why I'm standing. I know what I'm offering. I know what my party has offered in the past has simply not been good enough.
1: Sir Keir Starmer says he'll back the Labour candidate 100%. No leadership challenge has yet been triggered. Strikes by London Underground drivers this week have been called off. The action by RMT Union was due to begin tomorrow. John Swinney says the Scottish Government could bring in legislation to ban pitch invasions. Thousands of football fans stormed Parkhead on Saturday when Celtic beat Hearts to win the Premiership title. A financial body believes the Iran war won't impact UK economic growth by quite as much as it first thought. The International Monetary Fund's now predicting GDP will increase by 1% this year. The BBC's new Director General says the corporation still plays an incredibly important role, both in the UK and on a world stage.
3: When I look at the 100-year history of the BBC, how it's served its audiences, how it's adapted at pace and it's risen in times of crisis, I also believe that today the world needs the BBC more than ever.
1: Former Google boss Matt Britton started his first day in the job at London's broadcasting house. He faces a number of challenges, including the prospect of a multi-billion dollar lawsuit from Donald Trump. And Barbara Streisand won't be appearing at this year's Cannes Film Festival because of a knee injury. The star was due to accept her honorary Palme d'Or at the event's closing ceremony. That's the latest. I'm Faye De Silva.
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0: from his bedroom. And everybody's calling me, but my phone don't work and his phone don't work and his...
1: But first, have a drink. Stop now. Whatever you're doing, it's time to rehydrate and have a sup. It doesn't matter if it's water, juice, coffee, tea, as long as you take a sip. We all need to drink more. Dehydration causes fatigue, reduced concentration, irritability, constipation, urinary tract infections, headaches or dizziness. So go on, take a drink and feel so much better.
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are known to sleep for up to 14 hours a day. 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

0: please. This is The Requester with me, Matt Richings. Welcome on this eclectic musical journey as we explore what happened on this day in history. Enjoy some artists' birthdays, career anniversaries, and be sure to be listening carefully for the anagram, plus the ever-so-indulgent retro chart, and not to mention your request stops. So that's The Requester, Tuesday evenings from 7 here on Radio Way.
1: Hi there to all of you listening to Hospital Radio in Weybridge. And I feel it's only right to say how fantastic that Hospital Radio in Weybridge has been going for 60 years. I mean, it's an unbelievable time to spend. And I'm sure people who have come and gone through that hospital have been very, very grateful to have been uplifted in some way. So I wish all of you well, God bless, and maybe we'll meet somewhere soon.
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1: From the Sky News Centre at 4. Sir Keir Starmer's insisting he won't set a timetable for his departure, despite more than 80 Labour MPs publicly urging him to go. He also denied his premiership is over. Potential challenger Andy Burnham's been explaining why he's determined to stand in the Makerfield by-election. He called for a serious rewiring of the country and maximum devolution. The PM says he wants to lead the party into the next election.
2: I'm very focused on what I consider to be my responsibility. My duty, and that is to the country. I will be backing 100% whoever the candidate is. Whatever views people may have on the direction of the party, that needs to be put to one side.
1: Detectives are investigating reports of two girls being raped on the beach at Great Yarmouth. Norfolk Police says a man in his 30s has been arrested while they're looking for another suspect. Strikes by tube drivers planned to start tomorrow have been suspended. The RMT union says managers at London Underground have shifted their position. The dispute centres on a four-day working week. Medics are rushing to deal with Ebola in the Democratic Republic of Congo. The World Health Organization's declared the outbreak an emergency of international concern and is flying a cargo plane with supplies to affected areas. A number of Americans have reportedly been exposed. Paul Hunter is a professor in medicine at the University of East Anglia.
3: This is happening in an area where there is substantial armed conflict. There's no vaccine. And of course, people are migrating out of the area. Refugees are leaving the area, moving into Uganda for safety. And that risks carrying the disease and spreading it further.
1: Israel said to have detained the sister of Ireland's president. Organisers of an aid flotilla heading to Gaza say Dr. Margaret Connolly was on one of the boats. And Lee Anderson's become the chairman of Reform UK. He replaces David Bull. That's the latest. I'm Faye De Silva.
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got some exciting news. You can now reach us on WhatsApp on 01932 87 44 33. Got a song request or shout out? 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
1: From the Sky News Centre at 5. The Mayor of Greater Manchester is calling on the Labour Party to come together as speculation grows he'll try to oust the Prime Minister. Andy Burnham says reopening the Brexit question will cause more division following calls by potential rival Wes Streeting for the UK to rejoin the EU. He's been speaking at a summit in Leeds.
2: Brexit has been damaging, but I also believe the last thing we should do is rerun those arguments. It is time, surely, isn't it, to bring people back together, to focus on what we've got in common.
1: Sir Keir Starmer's rejected calls to set out a timetable to stand down if Mr. Burnham wins the Makerfield by-election. Police are investigating the alleged rapes of two teenage girls on a beach in Great Yarmouth. A manhunt's underway for a suspect. Another's been arrested. Scotland's First Minister says his government could consider making pitch invasions a criminal offence. John Swinney says he's deeply concerned after fans stormed Parkhead near the end of Celtic's Premiership title win against Hearts on Saturday. Two 24-hour strikes planned by London Underground drivers have been suspended. Members of the RMT union were due to walk out tomorrow and on Thursday in a dispute over the working week. The Defence Secretary's paid tribute to a soldier who fell to her death from a horse at the Royal Windsor Show. John Healy says 24-year-old Lance Bombardier Kira Sullivan served the nation with dedication. Aaron Rye's former golf coach says he showed talent from an early age. He became the first English winner of the US PGA Championship in more than a century last night. Darren Prosser says he's very proud.
3: You could see he was going to be a special kid and how dedicated he was, and so happy for him.
1: And Shakira's been acquitted of tax fraud following an eight-year dispute. Spain's National High Court's ordered the tax authority to reimburse £48 million. That's the latest. I'm Fade Silva.
0: This is Radio Way.

Afternoons on Radio Way. 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A throwback oldie.

we've got some exciting news. You can now reach us on WhatsApp on 01932 87 44 33. Got a song request or shout out? 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

Did you know bubble wrap was originally invented in 1957 to be sold as wallpaper? 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Astronauts aboard the International Space Station see 15 sunrises and 15 sunsets a day, averaging one every 45 minutes, due to the station's proximity to the Earth and speed of its orbit.

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1: From the Sky News Centre at 6, Channel 4 has removed all previous seasons of Married at First Sight UK from its streaming platforms. The broadcaster says it follows very serious allegations of wrongdoing made against a small number of past contributors. It denies failures in welfare protocols. Sir Keir Starmer has again insisted he won't stand down, even if Andy Burnham returns to Westminster and challenges him for the Labour leadership. He also denied his premiership is over.
2: I do want to fight the next election. The last 10 days, there's been a lot of activity which hasn't been as focused, in my view, as it should have been. And I remind myself every day that I was elected into office to serve the people, to serve the country. That's what I believe in, and that's what I'll be getting on with.
1: More than 80 Labour MPs have publicly urged the Prime Minister to quit. Mr Burnham's called for a serious rewiring of the country. A man's been arrested after two teenage girls reported being raped on a Norfolk beach early on Saturday. Police in Great Yarmouth are trying to identify a second suspect. Strikes involving London Underground drivers this week have been suspended. Members of the RMT union were due to walk out tomorrow and on Thursday. Sir Brian May and Bill Bailey are among the stars calling for the permanent return of garden gnomes at the Chelsea Flower Show. The Royal Horticultural Society's lifted the ban for only the second year in the annual event's history. Fiona Davison from the charity explains why they've had a problem with all garden ornaments.
3: From the 1920s, we were concerned that it was taking away the focus from plants as more and more nurseries who were the main people who did garden exhibits snuck in garden ornaments to try and sell them and promote them to their customers.
1: And the referees' governing bodies admitted Manchester United's second goal against Nottingham Forest in the Premier League shouldn't have been given. Official Michael Salisbury overruled VAR. That's the latest. I'm Faye De Silva.
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Did you know the use of the public bus between St. Peter's and Ashford hospitals saves approximately 40,000 carbon miles per year, caused by the previous staff hopper bus?

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1: This is a complete maze. I feel like I've been lost down here for 2 years. 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
6: Hey, it's Jordan, Chris and Sean from Capital Breakfast, and we just wanted to say a huge congratulations to Radio Way on 60 years of keeping St. Peter's and Ashford hospitals entertained.
7: Yes!
6: That's amazing!

Did you know percussive maintenance is the technical term for hitting something until it works? Pirates used to wear eye patches on one eye during the day so that they could see better at night with that same eye. Cats don't meow to each other, they meow to get the attention of humans.

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1: Thank you, Mummy.
0: But it's something she did for another family that will be the biggest win of the day.
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1: From the Sky News Centre at 7. Channel 4 has removed all previous seasons of Married at First Sight UK from its streaming and linear platforms. It follows what the network describes as serious allegations. Here's Nick Qureshi.
2: BBC is reporting that two women claim they were raped during filming of the popular dating show, while a third has described an allegation of a non-consensual sex act. Channel 4 says it commissioned an external review last month after being presented with serious allegations of wrongdoing against a small number of past contributors. Allegations it understands they've denied. The broadcaster says it acted quickly when concerns were raised and denies any failures in its welfare protocols.
1: Sir Keir Starmer's refusing to set out a timetable to stand down, denying his premiership is over. The Prime Minister's potential Labour challenger, Andy Burnham's, calling for a serious rewiring of the country. Medics are rushing to deal with Ebola in the Democratic Republic of Congo. The World Health Organization has declared the outbreak an emergency of international concern. Paul Hunter's a professor in medicine at the University of East Anglia.
3: This is happening in an area where there is substantial armed conflict. There's no vaccine. And of course, people are migrating out of the area. Refugees are leaving the area, moving into Uganda for safety. And that risks carrying the disease and spreading it further.
1: A man's appeared in court charged with harassing his local MP. 38-year-old Matthew Gorton's accused of sending malicious communications to Wellingborough's Jen Kitchen. Major disruptions been avoided for thousands of passengers on the London Underground. Two planned 24-hour strikes by tube drivers, including tomorrow's, have been suspended. And Arsenal's Champions League final against holders Paris Saint-Germain will not be shown free to air on TV in the UK for the first time. TNT Sports confirmed viewers can only watch the match in Budapest at the end of the month on its platform or on HBO Max. That's the latest. I'm Faye De Silva.
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4: We now have a special interview here on Radio Way. Our Mike Maingard recently spoke to Annie May about her rare condition, Rubinstein-Tebe syndrome. We find out how this condition affects her and, with adjustments, how she is able to work and enjoy life.
5: I'm joined here in the studio by a young lady by the name of Annie.
6: Hello.
5: Hi, Annie. There's something rather special about Annie. But to start that off, what I'm going to go and do is say that back in 1963, a gentleman called Dr. Jack Rubinstein, together with a colleague of his, Dr. Hushan Tabi, discovered a new mental illness, an illness that can be very, very debilitating. That illness is commonly known as RTS. Annie?
6: Yes.
5: You have RTS.
6: I certainly do.
5: Please explain to me, as a layman, what exactly that is.
6: So RTS is a very rare genetic disorder. People can get it severely, people can get it mildly, and I am in the ones in the category that has it mildly. So it does not affect me as much as somebody with who's got it really severely. And it's about one in like 100,000. It's characterized by intellectual sort stature. It's mainly like for those who see someone with RTS, you can see it, like the face and like more broad thumbs and more physical like features and big toes. It usually the key symptoms are their behavioural, very friendly, very easy. Is eager to please, and obviously the frustration levels, and I'm very friendly, bubbly, and eager to please, personality and frustration levels.
5: Okay, if we look a little bit further into this,
6: yeah,
5: when you were born, obviously, as a baby, as you started growing up, you would not have known that there was anything about you that was different from anybody else.
6: Yeah.
5: How did you discover that you had RTS?
6: I didn't discover it. My parents realised there was something different about me when I was like 4 years old. So I got diagnosed when I was 3 years old. And my growing up differates compared to my brothers who was 16 months later. I had a brother who was 16 months older than me. And I wasn't doing like the same things. Like I wasn't, you know, as a 4, 5 year old, 3 year old, I wasn't doing the same as he was when he was my age. We obviously took blood tests and, you know, everything. And we had to keep going back and forth between blood tests. And they all kind of came back negative, saying that I don't have it. And then we had to go to a pediatrician. And then he said, when he took the blood test, he said, oh, she has RTS, and there was something different, and they had to do some, like, investigations and stuff like that. So it definitely wasn't, like, a one-thing thing. There was, like, struggle. We did have to, like, go to blood tests and pediatricians, all to find out when I was 3 years old, I had RTS. And, you know, like, I have to do, like, annual health checkups, blood tests, obviously the usual ear tests, and they obviously have to test at Epsom. I have to go like every 6 months to test my eyes, to test if I've got glaucoma. You know, I've had infections, you know, operations, like so many operations, you know, taking out grommets and having infections. And I've had to wear, as a kid, eye patches, glasses, an earplug, because I would get so many infections and stuff like that. So,
5: do you remember what it was that your parents noticed as symptoms that said to them, something is not quite right?
6: It was obviously eating. I was late, you know, eating, learning how to eat, learning how to bath, to wash, do all that stuff when you, you know, walk, crawl. When you don't have it, you can learn, you're walking by 3, 4 years old. But I was late, so I was definitely later to doing those things than compared to my brother.
5: Okay, so your parents have found this out. You've gone through all these tests. You've had some operations and things. And you've now got to the stage where you need to go to school. Mm. Now, that must have been a huge challenge as a five-year-old.
6: Yes, so I did not have a normal... I don't want to say normal because that's just not what it is anymore. But, like, I've had to go... You know, so I first started living in Hampton, went to Carlisle Infant School. Everything was fine. And then I then moved to, like, Bookham Leatherhead. And I went to Eastwood Junior School. And after junior school, rather than go to a normal secondary school, I had to go to one, like, 40 half, you know, in Oxford called Limpsfield Grange School. And though that's a school with people with it's an all girls school. And it was when I went there, it used to be for girls with, you know, different learning difficulties. Now it's only for girls. Now it's mainly focused with girls with autism. So I didn't go to a regular secondary school. I went to a special needs school, you know, when I went to my junior school, Eastwood Junior School, there was a little like department for me called the ARC. And for those who have like challenges like me, could go in there and hang out at break times, lunch times. Whereas, you know, if you don't want to be part of the loud, you know, loud crowd and you just want somewhere just to be by yourself, then you could go and just spend some quiet time reading outside, eating lunch with your friends. You know, it's separated from the main junior school.
5: Okay, so when you were learning in school,
6: yeah,
5: obviously you would be learning the same sort of curriculum as everybody else in the whole of the UK.
6: Yeah.
5: Which of the subjects did you find the most difficult to understand or learn?
6: Obviously, when I was in junior school, I had a teacher assistant and I had an extra like teaching assistant who sat next to me and helped me, so I could get that one-to-one support with a MTA. And so I probably maths and English. Not sure what else you do in junior school. But yeah, maths, English, definitely the ones that I struggled the most in junior school.
5: Is it because of understanding how to count?
6: Yeah.
5: And with the reading, is it understanding what the words mean, or?
6: No, it's not really the reading. I think it's just more of understanding. Like, I still struggle with the understanding now, but yeah, it's definitely more the understanding of it.
5: So building up a vocabulary, yeah, and being able to use it.
6: Yeah.
5: Okay. Having RTS, how has that affected you in your life so far?
6: It's definitely like affected me. It basically, you know, small things. Like, I've got traits of autism as well. I'm not autistic. I'm not ADHD. I've just got small traits of autism. And, you know, small things, like, you know, changes. You know, if, like, the smallest things were to happen, that would really, like, annoy me or, you know, make me upset. Say if, like, you know, there were plans. I have to go by a plan. I'm not so good at doing things spontaneously. So if someone were to, like, you know, make a plan, I would have to want to stick to that. And if they were to go and change that, then that would really like annoy me or like upset me, and I'd be like, oh, I thought we were doing this, I thought we were doing that. And, you know, those things can really like affect me, and like just the small things in life, really.
5: In your home life,
6: yeah,
5: I can imagine, please correct me if I'm wrong,
6: yeah,
5: everything needs to be in a certain place.
6: Yeah.
5: Any changes to that can cause an imbalance.
6: Yeah.
5: Does that apply to food as well?
6: I think, I'm not sure if it's to do with my RTS, but I'm very picky. I'm very fussy. Like, I can't go to a smart restaurant. Like, we were out the other night for my sister's birthday, and I had a burger with cheese, but it came with like onions, like jam, like all these other things. But I'm just very, very picky, and I don't eat a lot of like vegetables. I'm just very picky and very fussy.
5: Okay, moving on from food, we live in an electronic age.
6: Yeah.
5: Have you been able to adapt to that, or has that caused some issues as well?
6: With gadgets, I'm absolutely fine. But it's just understanding financial money and issues. The gadgets, fine. Just phones, iPads, all that, I'm fine with it. But it's just what else you do online.
5: Okay, and how about travelling around?
6: Travelling around, this is the other thing. I don't drive, so I got here by an Uber. And so, obviously, I have to get public transport, so like a train or a bus, because I don't have the social awareness, whereas my mum, dad, brother, sister, they all drive. So I'm the one that can't drive due to my RCS because I have no awareness. And I tried going in a go-kart, and I am my first ever driving like experience, and I did not go well at all. So I just have to get around. Obviously, it would be good because, like, if I wouldn't have to like rely on so much about like buses and like trains. I don't mind going on trains and buses.
5: Okay. Have you noticed any changes in this disability from when you were young to now?
6: No, I think everything's pretty much like the same. I still, you know, food, you know, friendships, relationships, all that I struggle with, like changes, it's all pretty much the same.
5: Are you expecting it to stay the way it is in the future? Or is there some sort of, I suppose, drug or treatment that you can...
6: No.
5: No. So you're stuck where you are.
6: There's no drug, there's no medication, there's nothing that will, like, help me, you know, change.
5: And what's your biggest challenge?
6: Definitely... I would say friendships, and probably just the way I am. Just, I think every day, for more every day, because every day, you know, some days I'm fine. So 90% of the time I'm fine. But then I'll have up days like and down days, just like everybody else. But I probably have it like it affects me a bit more because of my RCS. I have... You know, up days where I'm fine, and then like some days where I'm just like down, having a really like down, bad, sad day.
5: Is it a challenge for you when people meet you that you have to explain what RTS is, and how do you do that?
6: This is what I mean. This is what I'm trying to do. Like, I'm trying to like make awareness, and like when you know people say. Oh, do you have a disability? And I would say, go yes. And then I'd be like, oh, they'll be like, what do you have? And I'll be like, oh, I've got RTS. And then then they'll go, oh, what's RTS? And you know, when if I had autism or ADHD, people would say, if they say, what do you have? And then you go, oh, I've got ADHD or I've got autism. And then they won't ask you what it is, and then that won't require you to explain to them what it is. So I'm doing this thing where my little project is to, like, you know, get people to understand and know what it is, and just rather than me every time having to go to the technical, medical, scientific details, it'll be nice to like them to know what it is. Just like autism or like ADHD.
5: How do you want people to interact with you after they know that you have got RTS?
6: Just support. Like, obviously, treat me like everybody else. But obviously, just know that I've got challenges. And if I say or do something wrong, then please, it's just my RTS. And I'm not doing it intentionally. I'm not doing it for any reason, just for that I've got RTS, and I struggle to like make conversations, and I just need time, and just like some small changes, not obviously changes, but like just helping me and supporting me and making some adjustments, and just reasonable adjustments, and just just be kind, just like everybody else.
5: Do you know what adjustments you would like them to make?
6: When it comes to work, what I do is when I start a job and there are many things to do, I will then won't finish the job that I've started. And what my supervisors don't really understand what I want them to understand is I've got RCS and I want to do everything because I've been there for like 3-4 years now. I know how to do everything. And once you start a job and you see something that you also want to do, you then get carried away. And they always tell me off for starting a job and not finishing it. And the thing is, I will do it. I just, you know, will, what I would do afterwards is go around and just make sure and just check everything and just finish off. I won't obviously do it in one go. Yes, I make it harder for myself, but because there's so much to do and I know how to do everything, I want to just do it all myself because I've been there for so long now. So tell me, just don't say to me, once you start the job, finish it. I will finish it, but I'm just going to do this first. And then after I've done that, then go around and just finish all the things I know and just finish off the things that I've started. And also when I'm a waitress, I have to clear plates and stuff. So when the supervisors, you know, are obviously helping me clear plates, they always say, hurry up or chop chop. And that is not like telling me to hurry up when I'm trying to go fast and that, you know, hurrying up or making you go quick, quick, quick. That is just makes angers me, annoys me, because if you can't rush, if you're carrying a plate, because I'm very clumsy, I break bowls, I'm obviously with my RCS, I'm very, very clumsy. I can break bowls, break plates, break glasses. So if I'm having to clear a plate and they say, and they rush me, that's going to be quite annoying, because if they rush me, then I'm going to break something. And I'm not going to break anything. But it's not my intention to break any bowls or plates.
5: Is there anything else that you would like to talk about, to mention, so that other people are aware of this disability?
6: If I do something or say something, if I act in a certain way, they're going to think, what's wrong with you? Like, are you okay? Like, I could get annoyed or upset at the smallest thing. And I don't want people to think I'm a weird person. That's just, if I get angry or annoyed or upset about a small thing, that's my RTS. If I'm out and about and something happens and I get annoyed around you, then I want them to think that's my RTS and not
5: to understand that that's your
6: RTS. Exactly. Yeah, definitely.
5: Okay, good. How do you feel?
6: Yeah, I feel great.
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0: You'll never know who they are. We don't, and we speak to thousands of them every year. 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
1: So if you know who's responsible for a crime and don't want to go to the police, call us. 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It's totally anonymous. And once you hang up, you can go about your business,
0: and we'll go about ours, being the only charity helping to solve crime. Crime Stoppers, just tell us what you know, not who you are. 0800 555 111. 0800 555 111.
2: Welcome to Helen's Classical Story Time, here with me, Helen Julie Miners. We're on our second part of the latest Sherlock Holmes story, and that is The Speckled Band. We're right, we've had the introduction, we've had a statement, but will Sherlock work it out?

that the door had been fastened upon the inner side, and the windows were locked by old-fashioned shutters with broad iron bars, which were secured every night. The walls were carefully sounded and were shown to be quite solid all around, and the flooring was also thoroughly examined with the same result. The chimney is wide but is barred up by four large staples, and it is certain, therefore, that my sister was quite alone when she met her end. Besides, there were no marks of any violence upon her. How about poison? The doctors examined her for it, but without success. What do you think this unfortunate lady died of then? It is my belief that she died of pure fear and nervous shock, though what it was that frightened her, I cannot imagine. There were people in the plantation at the time. Yes, there were nearly always some there. Ah, and what did you gather from this allusion to a band, a speckled band? Sometimes I had thought that it was merely the wild talk of delirium, sometimes that it may have referred to some band of people, perhaps to these very people in the plantation. I do not know whether the spotted handkerchiefs which so many of them wear over their heads might have suggested the strange adjective which she used. Holmes shook his head like a man who is far from being satisfied. "These are very deep waters," he said. "Pray go on with your narrative." 2 years have passed since then, and my life has been until lately lonelier than ever. A month ago, however, a dear friend, whom I have known for many years, has done me the honour to ask my hand in marriage. His name is Armitage, Percy Armitage, the second son of Mr. Armitage of Crane Water, near Reading. My stepfather has offered no opposition to the match, and we are to be married in the course of the spring. 2 days ago some repairs were started in the west wing of the building, and my bedroom wall has been pierced, so that I have had to move into the chamber in which my sister died, and to sleep in the very bed in which she slept. Imagine, then, my thrill of terror when last night, as I lay awake, thinking over the terrible fate, I suddenly heard the silence of the night, the low whistle, which had been the herald of her own death. I sprang up and lit the lamp, but nothing was to be seen in the room. I was too shaken to go to bed again, however, so I dressed, and as soon as it was daylight I slipped down, got a dogcart at the Crown Inn, which is opposite, and drove to Leatherhead, whence I have come on this morning with the one object of seeing you and asking your advice. "You have done wisely," said my friend. "But have you told me all?" "Yes, all." "Miss Roylott, you have not. You are screening your stepfather." "Why, what do you mean?" For answer, Holmes pushed back the thrill of black lace which fringed the hand that lay upon our visitor's knee. 5 little livid spots, the marks of 4 fingers and a thumb, were printed upon the white wrist. "You have been cruelly used," said Holmes. The lady coloured deeply and covered over her injured wrist. "He is a hard man," she said, "and perhaps he hardly knows his own strength." There was a long silence, during which Holmes leaned his chin upon his hands and stared into the crackling fire. "This is a very deep business," he said at last. "There are 1,000 details which I should deserve to know before I decide upon our course of action. Yet we have not a moment to lose. If we were to come to Stoke Moran today, would it be possible for us to see over these rooms without the knowledge of your stepfather?" "As it happens, he spoke of coming into town today upon some most important business. It is probable that we will be away all day, and that there would be nothing to disturb you. We have a housekeeper now, but she is old and foolish, and I could easily get her out of the way." "Excellent! You are not averse to the trip, Watson?" "Oh, no, by no means." "Then we shall both come. What are you going to do yourself?" "I have 1 or 2 things which I would wish to do now that I am town, but I shall return by 12 o'clock train, so as to be there in time for your coming. And you may expect us early in the afternoon. I have myself some small business matters to attend to. Will you not wait and breakfast?" "Oh, no, I must go.
My heart

0: is lightened already since I have confided my trouble to you. I shall look forward to seeing you again this afternoon." She dropped her thick black veil over her face and glided from the room. "And what do you think of it all, Watson?" asked Sherlock Holmes, leaning back in his chair. "It seems to me to be the most dark and sinister business. Dark enough, sinister enough. Yet if the lady is correct in saying that the flooring and walls are sound and that the door, window and chimney are impassable, then her sister must have been undoubtedly alone when she met her mysterious end. What becomes then of those nocturnal whistles, and what of the very peculiar words of the dying woman? I cannot think. When you combine the ideas of whistles at night, the presence of a band of people who are not on intimate terms with the old doctor, the fact that we have every reason to believe that the doctor has an interest in preventing his stepdaughter's marriage, the dying allusion to a band, and finally, the fact that Miss Helen Stoner heard a metallic clang, which might have been caused by one of those metal bars that secure the shutters falling back into place, I think that there is good ground to think that the mystery may be cleared along those lines. But what, then, did the other people do? I cannot imagine. I see many objections to such a theory. Oh, and so do I. It is precisely for those reasons that we are going to Stoke Moran this day. I want to see whether the objections are fatal or if they may be explained away. But what, in the name of the devil... The ejaculation had been drawn by the companion by the fact that the door had been suddenly dashed open and a huge man had framed himself in the aperture. His costume was a peculiar mixture of a professional and of the agricultural, consisting of a black top hat, a long frock coat and a pair of high gaiters, and he had a hunting crop swinging in his hand. So tall was he that his hat actually brushed the crossbar of the doorway, and his breadth seemed to span it across from side to side. A large face seared with a thousand wrinkles, burnt yellow with the sun and marked with every evil passion, was turned from one to the other of us, while his deep-set, bile-shot eyes and his high, thin, fleshless nose gave him somewhat the resemblance to a fierce old bird of prey. "Which of you is Holmes?" said this apparition. "My name, sir, but you have the advantage of me," said my companion. "I am Dr. Grimsby Roylott of Stoke Moran." "Oh, indeed, doctor," said Holmes fairly blandly. "Pray take a seat." "I will do nothing of the kind. My stepdaughter has been here. I have traced her. What has she been saying to you?"
1: "It is a little cold for the time of year," said Holmes.
0: "What has she been saying to you?" screamed the old man furiously.
1: "But I have heard that the crocuses promise well," continued my companion imperturbably.
0: "You put me off, do you?" said the new visitor, taking a step forward and shaking his hunting crop. "I know you, you scoundrel. I've heard of you before. You are Holmes, the meddler."
1: My friend smiled. "Holmes, the busybody." His smile broadened. "Holmes, the Scotland Yard jack in office." Holmes chuckled heartily.
0: "Your conversation is most entertaining," said he. "When you go and close the door, for there is a decided draught."
1: "I will go when I have said my say. Don't you dare to meddle with my affairs. I know that Miss Stoner has been here. I traced her. I am a dangerous man to fall foul of. See here." He stepped swiftly forward, seized the poker and bent into the curve with his huge brown hands. "See that you keep yourself out of my grip," he snarled, and hurling the twisted poker into the fireplace, he strode out of the room. "He seems a very amicable person," said Holmes, laughing. "I am not quite so bulky, but if he had remained..." I might have shown him that my grip was not much more feeble than his own. As he spoke, he picked up the steel poker and with a sudden effort straightened it out again.
0: Fancy his having the insolence to confound me with the official detective force. This incident gives zest to our investigation. However, and I only trust that our little friend will not suffer for her imprudence in allowing this brute to trace her. And now, Watson, we shall order breakfast, and afterwards I shall walk down to Doctor's Common, where I hope to get some data which may help us in this

It was nearly 1 o'clock when Sherlock Holmes returned from his excursion. He held in his hand a sheet of blue paper, scrawled over with notes and figures. "I have seen the will of the deceased wife," said he. "To determine its exact meaning, I have been obliged to work out the present prices of the investments with which it is concerned. The total income, which at the time of the wife's death was a little short of £1,000, is now, enough the fall in agricultural prices, not more than 750. Each daughter can claim an income of 250 in case of marriage. It is evident, therefore, that if both girls had married, this beauty would have had a mere pittance, while even more marriage would cripple him to a very serious extent. My morning's work has not been wasted, since it has proved that he has the very strongest motives for standing in the way of anything of the sort. And now, Watson, this is too serious for dawdling, especially as the old man is aware that we are interesting ourselves in his affairs. So if you are ready, we shall call a cab and drive to Waterloo. I should be very much obliged if you would slip your revolver in your pocket. An Elise number 2 is an excellent argument with gentlemen who can twist steel pokers into knots. That and a toothbrush are, I think, all that we need." At Waterloo, we were fortunate in catching a train for Leatherhead, where we hired a trap to the station inn and drove for 4 or 5 miles through the lovely Surrey lanes. It was a perfect day, with a bright sun and a few fleecy clouds in the heavens. The trees and wayside hedges were just throwing out the first green shoots, and the air was full of a pleasant smell of moist earth. To me, at least, there was a strange contrast between the sweet promise of spring and this sinister quest upon which we were engaged. My companion sat in the front of the trap, his arms folded, his hat pulled down over his eyes, and his chin sunk upon his breast, buried in the deepest of thought. Suddenly, however, he started, trapped me on the shoulder, and pointed over the meadows. "Look there," he said. A heavily timbered park stretched up in a gentle slope, thickening into a grove of the highest point. From amid the branches there jutted out the grey gables and high roof tree of the very old mansion. "Stoke Moran," he said. "Yes, sir. That be the house of Dr. Grimsby Roylott," remarked the driver. "There is some building going on there," said Holmes. "That is where we are going." "There's the village," said the driver, pointing to a cluster of roofs some distance to the left. "But if you want to go to the house, you'll find it shorter to get over this stile, and so by footpath over the fields. There is where the lady is walking." "And the lady, I fancy, is Miss Stoner," observed Holmes, shading his eyes. "Yes, I think we had better do as you suggest." We got off and paid our fare, and the trap rattled back on its way to Leatherhead. "I thought it as well," said Holmes, as we climbed the stile, "that this fellow should think we had come here as architects, or on some definite business. It may stop his gossip. Good afternoon, Miss Stoner. You see that we have been as good as our word." Our client of the morning had hurried forward to meet us with a face which spoke her joy. "I have been waiting so eagerly for you," she cried, shaking her hands with us warmly. "All has turned out splendidly. Dr. Roylott has gone to town, and it is unlikely that he will be back before evening." "We have had business of making the doctor's acquaintance," said Holmes. In a very few words, he sketched out what had occurred. Miss Stoner turned white to the lips as she listened. "Oh, good heavens," she cried. "He has followed me then?" "So it appears. He is so cunning that I never knew when I am safe from him. What will he say when he returns?" "He must guard himself, for he may find that there is someone more cunning than himself upon his track. You must lock yourself from this tonight. If he is violent, you shall take you away to your aunt's at Harrow. Now, we must make the best use of our time, so kindly take us at once to the rooms which we are to examine." The building was of grey, lichen-blotched stone, and a high central portion and 2 curving wings, like the claws of a crab, thrown out on each side.
In one of these wings, the windows were broken and blocked with wooden boards, while the roof was partly caved in, a picture of ruin. The central portion was a little better repair, but the right-hand block was comparatively modern, and the blinds in the window, with the blue smoke curling up from the chimney, showed that this was where the family resided. Some scaffolding had been erected against the end wall, and the stonework had been broken into, but there was no sign of any workmen at the moment of our visit. Holmes walked slowly up and down at the ill-trimmed lawn and examined with deep attention the outside of the windows. "This, I take it, belongs to the room in which you used to sleep, the centre one to your sister's, and the one next to the main building to Dr. Roylott's chamber." "Oh, exactly so, but I am now sleeping in the middle one." "Pending the alteration, as I understand. By the way, there does not seem to be any very pressing need for repairs at the end wall." "There were none. I believe that it was an excuse to move me from my room." "Ah, this is suggestive. Now, on the other side of this narrow wing runs the corridor from which these three rooms open. There are windows in it, of course." "Yes, but very small ones, too narrow for anyone to pass through." "As you both locked your doors at night, your rooms were unapproachable from that side. Now, would you have the kindness to go into your room and bar your shutters?" Miss Stoner did so, and Holmes, after a careful examination through the open window, endeavoured in every way to force the shutter open, but without success. There was no slit through which a knife could be passed to raise the bar. Then, when his lens, he tested the hinges, but they were of solid iron, built firmly into the massive masonry. "Hum," he said, scratching his chin in some perplexity. "My theory certainly presents some difficulties. No one could pass these shutters if they were bolted. Well, we shall see if the inside throws any light upon the matter." A small side door led into the whitewashed corridor from which the three bedrooms opened. Holmes refused to examine the third chamber, so we passed as once to the second, and in which Miss Stoner was now sleeping and in which her sister had met her fate. It was a homely little room with a low ceiling and a gaping fireplace, after the fashion of an old country house. A broad chest drawer stood in one corner, a narrow white counterpane bed in another, and a dressing table on the left-hand side of the window. These articles, with two small wickerwood chairs, made up all the furniture in the room, save for a small square of Wilton carpet in the centre. The boards round and the panelling of the walls were all brown, worm-eaten oak, so old and discoloured that it may have dated from the original building of the house. Holmes drew one of the chairs into the corner and sat silent, while his eyes travelled around and up and down, taking in every detail of the apartment. "Where does the bell communicate with?" he asked at last, pointing to the thick bell rope which hung down beside the bed, the tassel actually laying upon the pillow. "It goes to the keeper's room." "It looks newer than the other things." "Yes, it was only put there a couple of years ago." "Your sister asked for it, I suppose." "No, I never heard of her using it. We used always to get what we wanted for ourselves." "Indeed, it seemed unnecessary to put so nice a bell pull there. You will excuse me for a few minutes while I satisfy myself as to this floor." He threw himself down upon his face with his lens in his hand and crawled swiftly backwards and forward, examining minutely the cracks between the boards. Then he did the same thing with the woodwork with which the chamber was panelled. Finally, he walked over to the bed and spent some time in staring at it and rooming his eye up and down the wall. Finally, he took the bell rope in his hand and gave it a brisk tug. "Why, it's a dummy," he said. "Won't it ring?" "No, it's not even attached to a wire." "This is very interesting. You can see now that it is fastened to a hook just above where the little opening for a ventilator is." "How very absurd.
I never noticed that before. Very strange, muttered Holmes, pulling the rope. There are one or two very singular points about this room. For example, what a fool a builder must be to open a ventilator into another room, when, with the same trouble, he might have communicated with the outside air. That is also quite modern, said the lady. Done about the same time as the bell rope, remarked Holmes. Yes, there were several little changes carried out about that time. They seem to have been the most interesting character, dunny bell ropes and ventilators which do not ventilate. With your permission, Miss Stoner, we shall now carry our searches into the inner apartment. Mr. Grimsby Roylott's chamber was larger than that of his stepdaughter, but was of plainly furnished. A camp bed, a small wooden shelf full of books, mostly of a technical character, an armchair beside the bed, a plain wooden chair against the wall, a round table and a large iron safe were the principal things which met his eye. Holmes walked slowly around and examined each of them with the keenest of interest.

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1: From the Sky News Centre at 8, Channel 4 has removed all previous seasons of Married at First Sight UK from its streaming platforms after serious allegations. The broadcaster denies claims it failed in its welfare protocols after two women apparently alleged they were raped during filming of the dating show. Sir Keir Starmer insists he won't set a timetable to leave Number 10. Andy Burnham, seen as a potential challenger, has vowed to change Labour if he succeeds in returning to Parliament. Our political correspondent, Alexandra Rogers, has been gauging the mood of MPs in the party who've met at St Westminster tonight.
2: One of them said, "I think a lot of my colleagues want to back a winner and they don't know who that is." Another said, "The way this has all unfolded is quite sad. Everyone is just in limbo where we know he is going to go and we just don't want to talk about it." So I think many feel that Keir Starmer is in denial.
1: Elon Musk has lost his lawsuit against OpenAI and its boss Sam Altman. A jury in California found the ChatGPT owner wasn't liable to the world's richest man for allegedly straying from its original mission to benefit humanity. A number of Americans have reportedly been exposed to the Ebola virus in the Democratic Republic of Congo. An outbreak there and in neighbouring Uganda has been declared an emergency of international concern. Daniela Manos from the London School of Hygiene and Tropical Medicine.
3: Ebola is transmitted through contact with body fluids or items contaminated by body fluids, and so is much less transmissible than COVID-19, for example.
1: Arsenal are just kicking off their attempt to reopen a five-point gap at the top of the Premier League with victory at home to already relegated Burnley. The leaders aren't able to be crowned champions in front of their fans tonight as title rivals Manchester City still have to play twice. And two 24-hour strikes by London Underground drivers have been suspended. The RMT union was due to walk out twice this week. That's the latest. I'm Fader Silver.
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4: Good evening to you. It is 8 p.m. this Monday evening. It is currently sitting at about 12 degrees, not going to drop much further, 10 degrees and raining all night, turning into some potential thunderstorms tomorrow, my favourite. Highs of 17, climbing steadily as we hit the weekend, looking like 27 or 28 by Friday.

letter. Well, a very good evening to you. It is 8 p.m. and you're listening to Radio Way. With thanks to Helen Julia Miners for that edition of Helen's Classical Storytime just before, which you can catch next Monday at the same time, that's 7:30. Now, if you haven't tuned in at this time on a Monday before, this is The Rewind Hours. I'm Rona McLean, live here in St. Peter's Hospital in Chertsey. Now, for the next 2 hours, stay with me as I go back to the 60s for starters, and we will start to meander our way through six decades of music through time into modern day. Now, for each decade we visit, there will be a little quiz for you to play along with pop culture teasers, finish the lyrics and guess the artist too. 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Now, if at any point you'd like to hear your favourite artist or song during tonight's show, please email me studio@radioway.org or text me on WhatsApp the number 01932 874433 and I will do my best to slot them in. Oh, just in time. Now, on the weekend we had the Eurovision Song Contest, the 70th annual Eurovision Song Contest, and it was in Vienna. Now, this year's winner, I'm not going to play you the full song, but I'm going to play you, was Bulgaria. And it was called Bungaranga from Dara. Now, this one with over 500 points, which is, I think, a record in recent Eurovision history. It goes on like this over and over again. And, of course, the UK finished last in the 25th place, but we scored a point. We got one whole point in the jury votes. Nothing from the public, as per usual. But tonight's show, we're going to start in the 60s, as per usual, and we're going to kick off with the Marcells. Back in 1961, this number one hit, also recorded by Elvis, Rod Stewart and Cliff Richard, it's Blue Moon.

was Blue Moon there, which is from the Marcells. Now, that hit the UK number one back in 1961. It was written back in 1934. It's nearly a century old, but it is still sung weekly in UK stadiums. It became a UK football anthem thanks to Manchester City fans. Now, our next song, we're going to head over to Petula Clark, and this is my song.

Well, that is This Is My Song, or C'est Ma Chanson in French, which is coming to us from Petula Clark. Now, that was written by Charlie Chaplin for his final film, A Countess from Hong Kong. Now, that got to number one here in 1967, and it kept the Beatles off the UK top spot during the height of Beatlemania here in the UK. The film starring Sophia Loren and Marlon Brando, and it was the last major hit song ever written by Charlie Chaplin. Ironically, Petula Clark, it was one of her least favourite songs she ever recorded. So there you are. It might be a success, but you might not like what you're singing. Now, if you are in hospital here in St. Peter's or in Ashford, or you're in Woking Community Hospital, I hope that you are doing as well as possibly can be. And I do wish you a very speedy recovery as soon as possible so you can get back outside, enjoy the lovely weather as it starts to warm up for summer. Now, for our next track, we're heading over to The Seekers. It's I'll Never Find Another You.

0: that I'll Never Find Another You from the Australian group there, The Seekers. Now, that reached number one in the UK back in 1965, and it became the first Australian group to ever hit top of the UK charts. Now, you're with me, Ronnie McLean, for the Rewind Hours here on Radio Way, but tomorrow at 9 a.m, you can catch up with Rob Day for his brunchtime breakfast.
1: 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So don't be late. 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Radio
0: Way. Well, it is quiz time now. Now, if you've never listened to this show before, how the quiz works, I'm going to ask you three questions about the decade's music or pop culture, and all you need to do is think about or write down what you think the answer to be. We'll hear one more song from the decade, and then we will go through the answers. So, question one, who was the original drummer for the Beatles before Ringo Starr joined? Who was the original drummer for the Beatles before Ringo Starr joined? Question two, which 1960s band included brothers Ray and Dave Davies? That's which 60s band included brothers Ray and Dave Davies? And question three, which UK singer had a 1969 hit with Nearer to You? Which UK singer had a 1969 hit with Nearer to You? Now, we are going to head over to our final song of the 1960s. It's Brenda Lee with Sweet Nothings. And we're going to get the answers right after this.
2: Uh-huh, honey. All right.

0: Sweet Nothings.
1: That's Brenda Lee there with Sweet Nothings. Now, that was a breakthrough hit when Brenda was still a teenager. It helped become a jukebox favourite here in the UK in the early 60s. She was nicknamed Little Miss Dynamite. That is our final song of the 1960s, but we're not done with the decade just yet, as we need to go through the answers for the quiz that we've just done. So I asked you, who was the original drummer for the Beatles before Ringo Starr joined? And the answer to that, Pete Best. Question two was, which 60s band included brothers Ray and Dave Davies? The answer to that is The Kinks. And the third question, which UK singer had a 1969 hit with Nearer to You? The answer to that, the diva from Wales herself, Shirley Bassey. Now that is our 60s whistle stop tour done and dusted. Heading on into the 1970s now here on Radio Way. And we're kicking off in 1971 with Diana Ross. It's I'm Still Waiting.

Diana Ross there with I'm Still Waiting, kicking off the 1970s nicely for us. Now, our next song of the 70s, we're heading to 1974 now, for David Essex. Now, this is Gonna Make You a Star, which was a number one hit in late 74, written about the pressures and illusions of fame, just as David Essex himself was becoming a teen idol. Already huge from starring in That'll Be the Day and its sequel, Stardust. This song sold over 500,000 copies here in the UK.

That is going to make you a star there, from David Essex back in 1974, a number one hit here in the UK. Now, for our next song, we're heading over to the Canadian artist Anne Murray. Now, this was one of her signature ballads. I Just Fall in Love Again became a UK easy listening hit here in the late 70s and into the early 80s, written by songwriters who also wrote for The Carpenters and Dusty Springfield too.

Well, that is Anne Murray with I Just Fall In Love Again. Now, for our next song, we are going to be heading over to Dolly Parton. Now, this is a classic one. Jolene.

0: Dolly Parton there with Jolene for us.
1: When you notice something wrong, it tends to grow

Sony Walkman released? What year was the Sony Walkman released? Question two, the best single of the 1970s here in the UK. What was it? What was the best-selling single of the 1970s here in the UK? And question three, Bridge Over Troubled Water was the final album for which folk rock duo? Bridge Over Troubled Water was the final album for which folk rock duo? Now, those are our three questions, so we're going to head into our final song of the 1970s before we head on into the 80s. Now, this is coming to us from Mud. Who remembers this song? It's Tiger Feet. It was their biggest hit. I call it Cheese and maybe a one-hit wonder too, but anyway, it spent 4 weeks at UK number one back in 1974. One of the defining glam rock singles of the 70s, produced by hit-making duo Nicky Chinn and Mike Chapman. It was also the UK's biggest selling single of the year.

that is Tiger Feet there from Mud. So, quiz answer time now. I asked you, question one, what year was the Sony Walkman released? The answer to that was 1979. Question two, what was the best-selling single of the 1970s here in the UK? That was Mull of Kintyre by Wings. And number three, Bridge Over Troubled Water was the final album for which folk rock duo? That was the wonderful Simon and Art Garfunkel there. Well, Paul Simon.

Those are your three questions, the answers there. And we're going to head on into the 1980s pronto. Now, our first song of the decade is coming to us from 1988. Yaz, The Only Way Is Up. UK number one for 5 weeks.

Yaz there with The Only Way Is Up. Now, you're listening to The Rewind Hours here on Radio Way. We are in the 1980s. We've got a couple more songs to go before we finish the first hour of the show as we approach 9 o'clock. And our next track coming to us from Jennifer Rush, Ballad Time. It's The Power of Love.

0: It's Jennifer Rush there. That's The Power of Love. That was a number one hit. Breakthrough for Jennifer Rush back in 1984. Hit the top spot here in the UK the following year in 85. And it was one of the earliest singles to ever sell over 1 million copies here in the UK by a female artist. And it later became a hit for Celine Dion back in 1993, who saw success globally. 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
4: If you're not back next week, I'll pickle me walnuts. Ah!
0: Well, sticking in the 1980s, this next hit is Anita Baker's Sweet Love. Now, this got into the top 20 back in 1986. It also won a Grammy for Best R&B Vocal Performance by a Female. It's Anita Baker's Sweet Love.

That's Anita Baker there with Sweet Love. Now for our next song, we're heading over to Soft Cell. It's Tainted Love. And we're going to get our quiz of the 1980s right after this.

That is Soft Cell there with Tainted Love. Quiz time now. So, what was the title of Kylie Minogue's first UK chart topper? What was the title of Kylie Minogue's first UK chart topper? Question two. The three members of Duran Duran share the same surname. What is it? Three members of Duran Duran share the same surname. What is it? And who sang the hit, I Think We're Alone Now? Who sang the hit, I Think We're Alone Now? Now we're going to head over to Fleetwood Mac now for our final song of the 80s. It's Little Lies.

0: Fleetwood Mac there with Little Lies. So it is time to go through the quiz answers then for our quiz of the 1980s. So I asked you what was the title of Kylie Minogue's first UK chart topper. That was I Should Be So Lucky. Three members of Duran Duran share the same surname, and what is that? That is Taylor. And who sang the hit I Think We're Alone Now? That is Tiffany. That is the 80s done and dusted for the Rewind Hours, and that is the first hour done. We are going to head over to the news at 9 now. Come back after 9 as we head on in to the 1990s, 2000s and 2010s too. We've got some fantastic music from Mariah Carey, Celine Dion, S Club 7, Christina Aguilera, Kelly Clarkson and more. Come back for hour 2 after this.
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2: From the Sky News Centre at 9, Donald Trump's revealed he planned to resume military attacks on Iran tomorrow. The US president says this won't now happen after a request from several Middle East leaders. But he's instructed his forces to be ready on a moment's notice if an acceptable deal isn't reached. Sir Keir Starmer's again insisted he won't stand down even if Andy Burnham returns to Westminster and challenges him for the Labour leadership. He also denied his premiership's over.
3: I do want to fight the next election. The last 10 days, there's been a lot of activity which hasn't been as focused, in my view, as it should have been. And I remind myself every day that I was elected into office to serve the people, to serve the country. That's what I believe in, and that's what I'll be getting on with.
2: More than 80 Labour MPs have publicly urged the Prime Minister to quit. Mr Burnham's calling for a serious rewiring of the country. Channel 4 has removed all former seasons of Married at First Sight UK from its streaming and linear platforms. Serious allegations against past contributors have been made. The broadcaster says it's not guilty of failures in welfare protocols. Strikes by tube drivers planned to start tomorrow have been suspended. The RMT union says managers at London Underground have shifted their position on the four-day working week dispute. Arsenal aim to take another big step towards the Premier League title at home to Burnley. Live to Jeremy Langdon at the Emirates.
4: Half-time here, Arsenal 1, Burnley 0. It took Arsenal 37 minutes to break through. When they did, it came from a corner. Saka's curled it in onto the head of Kai Havertz for 1-0. That's the 18th goal Arsenal have scored from a corner this season. 24 from set plays, but who cares here? Arsenal going 5 points clear. Arsenal 1, Burnley 0.
2: And Barbara Streisand won't appear at this year's Cannes Film Festival because of a knee injury. The star was due to accept her honorary Palme d'Or at the closing ceremony. That's the latest. I'm Faye De Silva.
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0: I don't know about you, but I got quite scared when she started talking about Barbara Streisand. Thankfully, she's alive and well. And I hope you are doing well too. It is currently about 10 degrees out there, starting to rain, going to rain all night. Highs of 17 tomorrow, and thunderstorms going to creep up into the high 20s over the weekend and into next week too.

Well, a very good evening. It's 9 p.m. and you're listening to Radio Way. Now, if you haven't tuned into the first hour of the show, welcome along. This is the Rewind Hours. I'm Bruna McLean, live here in St. Peter's Hospital. Now, in the last hour, we started back in the 1960s and we're on our journey through six decades of music through time into modern day with hits, forgotten gems and one-hit wonders too. Now, along the way, we've been doing a little quiz to play along with for each decade with pop culture teasers, finish the lyrics and guess the artist too. So do get your pen and paper ready or open up your notes app on your phone or tablet and let's see how you get on. Now, if at any point you would like to hear your favourite artist or song, you can email me studio@radioway.org or text me on WhatsApp, the number 01932874433, and I will do my best to slot them in. Indeed. Now, we've already visited the 1960s, 70s and 80s, so in this hour, we're going to hear from the 90s, 2000s and 2010s too. And we're going to kick off right away with Mariah Carey from 1995. This was her first UK top five hit, peaking at number four. It's Fantasy.

Well, shoulda-doo-da-doo-da-doo indeed. Mariah Carey, Fantasy, kicking off the second hour of our show, the 1990s, with Fantasy there. Now, for our next song, we're heading over to China Black. Now, this is Searching, I Gotta Find a Man, became a UK top five hit in 1994. It was a massive breakout track during the rise of UK reggae pop crossover during the 90s.

0: 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Now, for our next track, we're going to head over to Celine Dion. But before that, you can find out what's happening tomorrow evening here on Radio Way.
1: Tickets, please. This is The Request Dot with me, Matt Richings. 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
0: Now for our next track of the 90s, we are heading over to Celine Dion, her first UK number one with this track in 1995. It stayed number one for 7 weeks. It's Think Twice.

from the album The Colour of My Love. That is Think Twice there from Celine Dion. Well, it is quiz time now. Now, if you didn't listen to the first hour of the show, how the quiz works, I'm going to ask you three questions about the UK's the decade's music or pop culture, and all you need to do is tell me the answer or write it down or think about it, and we'll hear one more song from the decade and go through the answers. So question one, what did the band TLC say not to go chasing? What did the band TLC say not to go chasing? Question two, Aqua had a major hit with this song that's also a children's toy. Aqua had a major hit with this song that's also a children's toy. And question three, who sang the opening to the Titanic film starring Leonardo DiCaprio? Who sang the opening to the Titanic film starring Leonardo DiCaprio? We might have just heard from them. There's a clue. And those are your quiz questions. So we're going to head over to our final song. It's from Deep Blue Something. It's Breakfast at Tiffany's.

That is Deep Blue Something There with Breakfast at Tiffany's. Let's go through the answers to our 90s quiz, shall we? So I asked you, what did the band TLC say not to go chasing? The answer to that being Waterfalls. Question two, Aqua had a major hit with this song that is also a children's toy. That's Barbie, Barbie Girl. And question three, who sang the opening to the Titanic film starring Leonardo DiCaprio? We did just hear from her, Celine Dion, and the song My Heart Will Go On. Well, that is the 90s done and dusted. We're going to head on straight away into the 2000s here on The Rewind Hours on Radio Wave. And in the year 2000, S Club 7 released this track, It's Reach.

0: That's Amy Winehouse there with You Know I'm No Good. It reached the UK top 20 and became a defining track of her neo-soul era. It was produced by Mark Ronson, who has been very successful at Uptown Funk as well. It's one of his big hits here in the UK. Now, we're going to hear from Christina Aguilera right after this.
1: Keisha has finally made a dish her kids approve of.
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0: You are with the Rewind Hours here on Radio Way. It is 9:32 this Monday evening. It's the 18th of May and we are in the 2000s and we've got one more decade to go after this. Here is Christina Aguilera, Lil' Kim, Maya and Pink. It's Lady Marmalade from 2001.

Lady Marmalade there from Christina Aguilera, Lil Kim, Maya and Pink. New UK number one 2000, where it stayed for many weeks. It was originally a 1974 hit for La Belle, and it was revived for the film Moulin Rouge. And that came out back in the early 2000s too. It also, the video for that won big at the MTV Music Video Awards. Now, it is quiz time for the 2000s. So let's do that, shall we? I would like to ask you, Hips Don't Lie was a hit for this artist in the 2000s. Hips Don't Lie was a hit for this artist in the 2000s. Question two, Rihanna had success with this song that you'd need on a rainy day. Rihanna had success with this song that you'd need on a rainy day. And Nadine Coyle was a member of which girl band? Nadine Coyle was a member of which girl band? Now, for our final song of the 2000s, Kelly Clarkson, it's Since You've Been Gone.

0: That's Kelly Clarkson there with Since You Been Gone. Now let's go through the answers to our wonderful quiz of the 2000s, shall we? So, I asked you, Hips Don't Lie was a hit for this artist in the 2000s. The answer to that was Shakira. Now, Rihanna had success with this song that you'd need on a rainy day. Of course, Umbrella. You'll need it tonight. And Nadine Coyle was a member of which girl band? That's Girls Aloud. And of course, Nadine Coyle, ever famous in the early stages of her career when she appeared on Louis Walsh's Pop Stars, where she lied about her age. Famously, she was 16, pretending to be 18. But then she, of course, went on to do very well. Heading into the 2010s, now on the Rewind Hours. Kicking off with Lady Gaga, this is Born This Way.
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0: Lady Gaga there. That is Born This Way. Now, that scored number one on release back here in 2011 in the UK. And became, saw comparisons to Madonna. And it was produced by Fernando Garibay and DJ White Shadow. The album Born This Way also debuted at number one here in the UK albums charts.
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6: 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No, Roger, I don't know what time the next tram is.
0: Now our next track of the 2010s. We're heading over to dance. This is Cake by the Ocean.

It's Cake by the Ocean from DNC Dance There. Now, for our next track, we're heading over to 2018. Now, in 2018, Mamma Mia, Here We Go Again, was released, featuring Cher, Andy Garcia. This song is Fernando. Now, this charted when Cher released her ABBA cover album, SOS, from the film It's Fernando. We're going to do our quiz of the tens right after this.

Fernando there from Cher and Andy Garcia from the film Mamma Mia, Here We Go Again, released back in 2018. It's quiz time though for the 2010s. So, question one, which singer told us to shake it off? Which singer told us to shake it off? Question two, which duo sang the song Senorita? Which duo sang the song Senorita? And how old was Adele when she released the album 25? How old was Adele when she released the album 25? Now, those are your questions. And for our final song of the 2010s and our final song of the show, it's actually from 2024. Treating you. It's Yes And from Ariana Grande. This debuted at number one, really cementing her as a pop icon in the 10s and 20s in the UK and around the world. It's Ariana Grande's Yes And.

0: That is Ariana Grande there with Yes, and finishing the show for us nicely. Now, quiz answers for you. I asked you which singer told us to shake it off. The answer to that is Taylor Swift. Which duo sang Senorita? That's Shawn Mendes and Camila Cabello. And how old was Adele when she released 25? Well, she was actually 27. Those are your quiz questions, over and out. And that rounds off the show nicely for us. It's coming up to 9 p.m. You've been listening to The Rewind Hours here on Radio Way. Well, all that's left for me to say is thank you so much for tuning in. Next up on Radio Way, we're going to head over to the news at 10 p.m. and then music will resume, taking you long into the night. Now, the next show here on Radio Way Live is Rob Day's Brunchtime Breakfast, 9 a.m. tomorrow. I will be back next week at the same time. That's 8 p.m. on Monday, where it's going to be a little bit lighter and a little bit warmer. Get well soon, rest up, and have a lovely night. Bye-bye.
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2: From the Sky News Centre at 10, the potential successor to Sir Keir Starmer says Britain has been on the wrong path for 40 years. Andy Burnham's told a conference there needs to be a serious rewiring of the country and maximum devolution to make the basics more affordable. He's been explaining why he wants to return to Westminster by trying to contest the Makerfield by-election.
3: A vote for me will be a vote to change Labour, to make life more affordable again. This is the choice in this by-election. I know why I'm standing. I know what I'm offering. I know what my party has offered in the past has simply not been good enough.
2: The Prime Minister says he'll back the Labour candidate 100%. Donald Trump says the US is preparing for a large-scale assault of Iran if an acceptable peace deal is not reached. The President's revealed he'd plan to resume military attacks tomorrow, but they won't now happen after a request from Middle East leaders. Channel 4 has removed all previous seasons of Married at First Sight UK from its streaming platforms. The broadcaster says it follows serious allegations of wrongdoing against some past contributors. Elon Musk has lost his lawsuit against OpenAI and its boss Sam Altman. A jury in California found the ChatGPT owner wasn't liable to the world's richest man for allegedly straying from its mission to benefit humanity. Sports: Premier League leaders Arsenal have been taking on Burnley as they close in on the title. Live to Jeremy Langdon at the Emirates.
4: Full-time Arsenal 1, Burnley 0. Arsenal go 5 points clear. The winner on 37 minutes. Another corner, Saka to Kai Havertz for 1-0. 18 goals have come from Arsenal corners this season, 24 from set plays. If Manchester City fail to beat Bournemouth tomorrow night, Arsenal will be champions. Arsenal 1, Burnley 0.
2: And major disruptions been avoided on the London Underground. Two planned 24-hour strikes by tube drivers this week have been suspended. That's the latest. I'm Fada Silver.
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2: 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This is Dr. Ben Spencer, the MP for Runnymede and Weybridge, wishing all listeners and all the volunteers involved in Radio Way a big well done and congratulations. Keep up the good work.

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So why not contact your GP or local pharmacist and make sure you are taking good care of yourself?

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1: From the Sky News Centre at 11, Sir Keir Starmer has again insisted he won't stand down, even if Andy Burnham returns to Westminster and challenges him for the Labour leadership. He also denied his premiership is over.
2: I do want to fight the next election. The last 10 days, there's been a lot of activity which hasn't been as focused, in my view, as it should have been. And I remind myself every day that I was elected into office to serve the people, to serve the country. That's what I believe in, and that's what I'll be getting on with.
1: Earlier, Mr. Burnham called for a serious rewiring of the country, saying Britain's been on the wrong path for 40 years. Donald Trump's revealed he was planning to restart the war with Iran tomorrow, but he's posted online saying he's accepted a request from several Middle East leaders to hold off on the attacks because serious negotiations are taking place. Police in San Diego say three men have been killed in a shooting at an Islamic centre. Two suspects are dead following the incident in the city's Claremont district. Channel 4's removed all previous seasons of Married at First Sight UK from its streaming and linear platforms. It follows what the network describes as serious allegations. Here's Nick Qureshi.
3: BBC is reporting that two women claim they were raped during filming of the popular dating show, while a third has described an allegation of a non-consensual sex act. Channel 4 says it commissioned an external review last month after being presented with serious allegations of wrongdoing against a small number of past contributors, allegations it understands they've denied. The broadcaster says it acted quickly when concerns were raised and denies any failures in its welfare protocols.
1: In sport, Manchester City boss Pep Guardiola will reportedly leave the club at the end of the season, bringing to an end one of the most successful managerial spells in the history of English football. The Spaniard has been in the role for 10 years, winning a total of 20 trophies. And City's title rivals Arsenal are on the brink of becoming champions following a 1-0 win over already relegated Burnley. That's the latest. I'm Daisy Steele.
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1: A collaborative pilot between Ashford and St Peter's Hospital NHS Foundation Trust and South East Coast Ambulance Service has successfully tested a new community-based model of care for patients who have fallen at home. Running from July to October 2025, for 2 days a week, the service paired a consultant radiographer from the hospital with an advanced paramedic practitioner from the ambulance service to jointly review 999 calls, assess patients in their home, and provide rapid X-ray imaging using a mobile machine. Images were transmitted instantly to the hospital for reporting, enabling clinical decisions within around 30 minutes. This approach meant many patients could be safely treated at home, avoided unnecessary emergency department attendances and ambulance conveyancing. Despite limited resources, the team demonstrated impressive innovation, establishing safe imaging processes, organising IT capability, and delivering a seamless patient-centred service. The pilot showed clear clinical, operational and financial benefits with strong support from patients and families. Andrew Moth, a consultant radiographer at Ashford and St Peter's Hospital, who co-created the project and is also a community first responder, said it's been very successful and is a revolutionary service, the first of its kind in the UK, where a radiographer works alongside an advanced paramedic practitioner. James Fern, an advanced paramedic practitioner at the ambulance service who helped co-create the community scheme, said for some patients there can be risks of upset caused by going into hospital. It can be a big change in the routine of someone with dementia, for example. Being treated at home helps reduce patient anxiety. If they went into hospital, they would still get the same package of care, but this way they're getting it in the comfort of their own home. Andrew added, it's not a lesser service in any way. The image quality of the X-ray is very good. Patient experience has been high, with 100% of patients saying they were happy to have the X-ray at home. Following its success, Phase 2 has now launched for a further 4 months, with an increase in operational days to 5 a week. This will allow the team to reach more patients and strengthen the evidence base for long-term adoption. This initiative exemplifies integrated working across organisations and has significant potential to become a sustainable, permanent model of community-based care, improving outcomes for vulnerable patients and reducing system pressures.
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1: From the Sky News Centre at midnight, the Prime Minister's rejecting calls to set out a timetable for his departure, as he confirms he'll back the Labour candidate in the Makerfield by-election. It's widely tipped to be Greater Manchester Mayor Andy Burnham, who's expected to launch a leadership bid if he wins. Police in San Diego say two teenage suspects are dead after a shooting at a mosque in the Claremont area of the city. Three men, including a security guard, were killed in the attack. The FBI says it's being treated as a hate crime. The suspects' bodies were found in a nearby vehicle. San Diego Police Chief Scott Wahl says the number of people killed could have been far higher.
2: We have every single police officer available throughout our county that dropped what they're doing and did exactly what they're trained to do, run towards gunfire. I could not be more proud, and I tell you what got me. Watching the kids come running out, just thankful to be alive.
1: Donald Trump says the US is preparing for a large-scale assault of Iran if an acceptable peace deal isn't reached. The president's revealed he'd plan to resume military attacks tomorrow, but it won't now happen after a request from Middle East leaders. Channel 4 has removed all previous seasons of Married at First Sight UK from its streaming platforms. The broadcaster says it followed serious allegations of wrongdoing made against a small number of past contributors. In sport, Manchester City boss Pep Guardiola is expected to leave the club at the end of the season. Arsenal have taken another huge step towards winning their first top-flight title in 22 years with a 1-0 victory at home to Burnley. Boss Mikel Arteta says he'd like them to have got past their opponents by a greater margin, though.
3: We didn't concede, I think, anything, but 1-0 in the Premier League, any situation, the opponents have so much quality and you never know. And yeah, it's another massive one, one to go.
1: Whatever nearest challenges Manchester City do, Arteta's men will be champions if they beat Crystal Palace on Sunday. That's the latest. I'm Daisy Steele.
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0: I'd love to, but I just don't have the time.
1: Time for what?
0: Becoming a volunteer.
1: Well, when I joined Good Neighbours, I only had one free hour a week, but they made me feel very welcome.
0: But I'm not qualified.
1: You don't need to be. You've got a car and you love helping people. You'd be great.
0: But great at what?
1: Well, driving neighbours in need to hospital and GP appointments, that sort of thing. And sometimes I take them shopping or just drop round for a coffee and a chat.
0: Well, I'm pretty sure I could do that.
1: At Chertsey and Adderstone Good Neighbours, we need volunteers. 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

60 years of feel-good radio, brought to you by Radio Way. And this is Alan Dedicote, the National Lottery's voice of the Bulls and the voice of Strictly Come Dancing, wishing all the listeners and all the volunteers involved in Radio Way a very big well done. Congratulations, guys. Keep up the good work.

you might be surprised to hear the symptoms don't always feel severe. 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Don't be tempted to dismiss the signs and wait to see what happens. The faster you seek medical help, the better your chances. 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
1: From the Sky News Centre at 1. The Prime Minister's refused to set out a timetable for his departure and insists he'll lead Labour into the next election. That's despite more than 80 of his MPs calling for him to go, citing a lack of faith in his leadership. Greater Manchester Mayor Andy Burnham's expected to launch a leadership bid if he can win the Makerfield by-election. Sir Keir Starmer's vowing to carry on.
2: My responsibility is to serve my country. I'm very focused on what I consider to be my responsibility, my duty. I'm not going to walk away. I feel very strongly that I must serve the people who voted me into office.
1: US President Donald Trump says he's holding off planned military strikes on Iran after Gulf leaders told him serious negotiations were taking place. Trump says Qatar, Saudi Arabia and the United Arab Emirates believe a deal acceptable to the US can still be reached. Channel 4 is denying failures in welfare protocols. The broadcaster's pulled all previous seasons of Married at First Sight UK from streaming platforms following allegations of wrongdoing by a number of past contributors. Police in San Diego say two teenage suspects are dead after a shooting at a mosque in the Claremont area of the city. Three men, including a security guard, were killed in the attack. Manchester City boss Pep Guardiola is expected to leave the club at the end of the season. Reports suggest his departure will be confirmed on Sunday, the final day of the Premier League campaign. Guardiola only confirmed he has one more year on his contract in the build-up to tonight's game at Bournemouth, but he says when he goes, he'll reflect on an enjoyable tenure.
3: Whatever happened, that's part of the season. And when I will extend my contract 3 more years, and after that,